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0: any other sport.
1: No.
0: And so that's why it's like, thank you, Adam Silver, for talking about it, because I do think that the WNBA has been in a bit of a tough spot. Because the easiest thing, would have been easy, is if Caitlin Clark had come out and dominated this league immediately. Yeah. And that's just not what happened.
1: It's not what happened. Like, she's good, but it wasn't what it needs to be, right? And I think the problem here is also something we mentioned like a little over an hour ago. They have bad leadership.
0: Bad leadership.
1: Bad leadership. And Adam Silver came out and said the thing that needed to be said, but now what?
0: We'll get into more of Adam Silver's comments coming up next. The excitement of the FIFA World Cup now streaming on Fox One, the official English streaming platform to catch every unforgettable minute. We are Fox Sports.
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8: You gotta eat, and you don't have to go broke. I'm Holland Cook with Inflation Hacks. A report by Supermarket News says you will pay less using self-checkout than at staffed registers, where all that stuff tempts impulse buying. On Facebook, Sarah R. says, I've discovered that around 10 a.m. on Wednesdays, my local grocery store marks down food that's close to expiring. She says, I stock up for the week on whatever meats, bread, and veggies they have on clearance, and it is so helpful. And on BuzzFeed, Bonnie says that cutting down on pop and sugary drinks has made my mood better. And when Megan says she couldn't deal with meat prices, she started eating more plant-based food. And she calls it a positive life change. How are you coping? Post your inflation hacks at andyoucanquoteme.com.
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12: 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Just a few scattered clouds through the overnight, mid-70s. Lots of sunshine, just a slight chance of a pop-up shower or storm Sunday, low 90s. Mostly clear, mid-70s Sunday night. Lots of sun Monday, 89 to 93. I'm

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15: 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Just a few scattered clouds through the overnight, mid-70s. Lots of sunshine, just a slight chance of a pop-up shower or storm Sunday, low 90s. Mostly clear, mid-70s Sunday night. Lots of sun Monday, 89 to 93. I'm Precision Weather Meteorologist Ross Murley on WNZF.
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16: And here's what you need to know.
17: In late night baseball, Tarek Skubal and the Tigers lead 7-0 at the Angels in the top of the eighth inning. And the Nationals finally have a hit, but the A's are up 8-0 on Washington, bottom of the seventh. Everything else is final, including Pittsburgh at Cleveland splitting a pair. Cleveland took the nightcap 5-3 over the Pirates with 3 runs in the eighth and 2 in the bottom of the ninth. Baltimore won it 6 straight, an 11-inning win at Houston 4-2. Seattle in 10 innings edged San Francisco 4-3. Boston won.

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22: 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Just a few scattered clouds through the overnight, mid-70s. Lots of sunshine, just a slight chance of a pop-up shower or storm Sunday, low 90s. Mostly clear, mid-70s Sunday night. Lots of sun Monday, 89 to 93. I'm Precision Weather Meteorologist Russ Murley on WNZF.
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23: From ABC News, I'm Dave Packer. An escalation in the war with Iran. CENTCOM says it launched another volley of strikes on the Islamic Republic after more U.S. service members were killed in Iranian attacks.
24: U.S. Central Command says the two service members were killed in Jordan as the U.S. defended against Iranian ballistic missiles and drones. A third service member is said to be missing in action. Iran's deputy foreign minister says his country has suspended its commitments under the Memorandum of Understanding that President Trump signed last month. The White House said this week Iran was still talking to the U.S., but 10 days now after the president declared the ceasefire over, there's no sign that two sides are heading back to the table for talks. Stephen Portnoy, ABC News, Washington.
23: Now, President Trump reportedly telling News Nation that the deaths of those U.S. service members were very sad, but insisting Iran could not be allowed to have a nuclear weapon. A national day of action over recent shootings involving ICE agents in Texas and Maine, protests in cities nationwide. This activist in San Antonio.
25: Migration is intrinsic to the human condition. People move to survive, to find safety, to build something livable. What we are living under is a system that tracks movement, restricts it, sells it, and punishes it depending on who you are and where you come from.
23: New questions about the stability

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8: 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Just a few scattered clouds through the overnight, mid-70s. Lots of sunshine, just a slight chance of a pop-up shower or storm Sunday, low 90s. Mostly clear, mid-70s Sunday night. Lots of sun Monday, 89 to 93. I'm Precision Weather Meteorologist Ross Murley on WNZF.
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10: From ABC News, I'm Dave Packer. Central Command says the U.S. launched another round of strikes against Iran. This comes after the death of more U.S. service members during an Iranian attack. ABC's Stephen Portnoy.
11: This is a major escalation, the first U.S. combat deaths in the Iran war since its earliest weeks. U.S. Central Command says the two service members were killed in Jordan as the U.S. defended against Iranian ballistic missiles and drones. A third service member is said to be missing in action. Four more were so badly wounded in yesterday's attacks they had to be medically evacuated to hospitals, but the military says they have since been discharged.
10: A new development into the investigation into an outbreak of a nasty stomach bug outbreak. ABC's Ika Jachi.
12: The CDC confirming more than 1,600 cases and nearly 100 hospitalized linked to lettuce served at Taco Bell locations in five states. The FDA's investigation traced it all back to a single supplier in Mexico. The probe is still widening with hundreds of more cases still pending.
10: And now this, the FDA reporting that a sample of shredded iceberg lettuce supplied by Taylor Farms, which is not part of the current recall, has tested positive for the Cyclospora parasite. More than 1,000 flights canceled, another 4,000 delayed because of storm Saturday across the Northeast. Those storms actually expected to clear out some of the hazy skies caused by the Canadian wildfire smoke. There have been ongoing air quality concerns in large parts of the nation. Phil Manuel, an incident meteorologist for the National Weather Service in Minnesota, says rain Friday may have worsened conditions because of lightning strikes.
13: Weather started all of this, and most likely weather will end all of this. We will manage it until that time comes.
10: 18 people evacuated, 10 hospitalized after a moving truck slammed into seven vehicles in Fairland, Maryland Saturday, which was a national day of action over recent shootings involving ICE agents in Texas and Maine, protests in cities nationwide. 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
10: 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Just a few scattered clouds through the overnight, mid-70s. Lots of sunshine, just a slight chance of a pop-up shower or storm Sunday, low 90s. Mostly clear, mid-70s Sunday night. Lots of sun Monday, 89 to 93. I'm Precision Weather Meteorologist Russ Murley on WNZF.
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12: From ABC News, I'm Dave Packer. An escalation in the war with Iran. CENTCOM says it launched another volley of strikes on the Islamic Republic after more U.S. service members were killed in Iranian attacks.
13: U.S. Central Command says the two service members were killed in Jordan as the U.S. defended against Iranian ballistic missiles and drones. A third service member is said to be missing in action. Iran's deputy foreign minister says his country has suspended its commitments under the Memorandum of Understanding that President Trump signed last month. The White House said this week Iran was still talking to the U.S., but 10 days now after the president declared the ceasefire over, there's no sign that two sides are heading back to the table for talks. Stephen Portnoy, ABC News, Washington.
12: Now, President Trump reportedly telling News Nation that the deaths of those U.S. service members were very sad, but insisting Iran could not be allowed to have a nuclear weapon. A national day of action over recent shootings involving ICE agents in Texas and Maine, protests in cities nationwide. This activist in San Antonio.
14: Migration is intrinsic to the human condition. People move to survive, to find safety, to build something livable. What we are living under is a system that tracks movement, restricts it, sells it, and punishes it depending on who you are and where you come from.
12: New questions about the stability of the government in Ukraine. For the third day in a row, protesters taking to the streets of Kyiv. They're rallying against President Zelensky's overhaul of his cabinet. Still burning, hundreds of wildfires in parts of Minnesota and Canada. They've been sending smoke drifting across more than a dozen states for days now. Ontario Premier Doug Ford saying help is coming in from across Canada.
15: We're doing absolutely every resource we can possibly throw at this, including bringing people in from Alberta, firefighters and water bombers from the Yukon and any other jurisdiction that's willing to help.
12: You're listening to ABC News.
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1: Medical experts are talking about the FDA approval of a daily pill that has the ability to reduce high levels of bad cholesterol where other options didn't help. Dr. Leah Kroll of Mamadi's Health says the new oral medication from Merck will help those who can't or will not take injection versions of similar drugs like Repatha.
2: What's exciting about this new medication is it's the first oral PCSK9 inhibitor, which means it's going to be more accessible, cost-effective, less intimidating than its injectable cousins.
1: Mounting pressure on elected leaders to enact tougher regulations for AI data centers, sparking protests nationwide. ABC's Alex Prochet.
3: This week, New York became the first state to halt construction of new large data centers, the governor imposing a one-year moratorium. In Granbury, Texas, just outside of Fort Worth, residents have filed petitions to recall their mayor and several city council members after the city annexed property for a new data center site. The debate now making its way to Washington. President Trump blasted the move by New York's governor, Trump touting one of the biggest driving forces in the future for jobs are data centers. Both the taxes and jobs amount to liquid gold.
1: A record that stood for decades is shattered and a new king of the mile is crowned. 28-year-old British runner Josh Kerr ran a 3-minute 42-second mile at a Diamond League meet in London Saturday. This beats the record of 3 minutes and 43 seconds set in Rome back in 1999. Dave Packer, ABC News.
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5: 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Any isolated showers give way to a few scattered clouds overnight tonight, mid-70s. Light south to southwest winds. Lots of sun on Sunday with just a small chance of a shower or storm, low 90s. Mostly clear mid-70s Sunday night, sunny 89 to 93 on Monday. I'm Precision Weather Meteorologist Russ Murley on WNZF.
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0: UN agency as a mixed cultural and natural site.
1: Rising over 9,500 feet, Mount Olympus has captured imagination through the millennia. Modern-day Greeks hope their tallest mountain will be inducted into the World Heritage List maintained by UNESCO, the United Nations Educational, Scientific, and Cultural Organization. Its mission is to promote peace through arts, education, and culture. Olympus's nomination to be on the list is scheduled to be discussed when the World Heritage Committee meets in South Korea Sunday through the 29th.
0: ABC's Chuck Sievertson. Andrew and Tristan Tate arrested in Miami after British prosecutors sought their extradition. The brothers, who have millions of followers online, face new allegations of rape and human trafficking involving multiple women in the United Kingdom. They previously faced separate trafficking charges in Romania, but that case stalled. The Tates deny all wrongdoing. Dave Packer, ABC News.
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3: 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Any isolated showers give way to a few scattered clouds overnight. Tonight, mid-70s, light south to southwest winds. Lots of sun on Sunday with just a small chance of a shower or storm. Low 90s. Mostly clear mid-70s Sunday night. Sunny, 89 to 93 on Monday. I'm Precision Weather Meteorologist Ross Merle on WNZF.
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3: 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Partly to mostly sunny for today, but some isolated showers and thunderstorms around. Plenty of moisture means where they develop, they'll be heavy. We're in the low 90s today. Showers diminish, partly cloudy tonight down to the mid-70s. And tomorrow and Tuesday, both days, mostly sunny. Some late-day storms popping up. Temperatures low to mid-90s. This is Precision Weather Meteorologist Phil Spivak for WNZF.
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0: Well, the weekend is here. Welcome aboard. You're at home with Gary Sullivan. Another weekend getting a few things done around the home. 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One of my favorites. 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
1: Me too.
0: Yeah, it's super good stuff. 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All works. 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All right, it's Jaws, JAWSCleaners.com. We thank them for sponsoring this hour of the show, and you're at home with Gary Sullivan. If you're in a home, or a house, I should say, there's always work to be done around the home, and I think this is really the time of year, at least it is for me, and probably the same for a lot of my friends, because I seem to have lots of conversations about home improvement this time of year. It's the time of year where I think we start noticing the things that really have to be addressed. You know, we talk about a lot, taking that walk around the home. If it doesn't look right, it's not right. Let's take care of this. Let's take care of that. This time of year, I think we start, I'm not going to use the word panic. I don't think anybody's panicking. Maybe if you got some issues with forest fires or flooding, which seems to be quite prevalent this summer. You might be panicking then. But for typical maintenance, panic's the wrong word, but you're starting to get a little itchy, like, man, I got to get that taken care of. I've talked about that for a year, and now it's getting, it doesn't get better, as I've said. You know, it doesn't fix itself. And maybe it's the painting outside, maybe you start seeing staining on the painting. Maybe you start seeing oxidation of the paint. Maybe it's time to replace some small moldings that have gotten, you know, soft and rotted. The list is long if you really kind of dig into it and start really paying attention, like, I got to get this done. So one of the things I thought we would talk about today is because it's very timely, is decking. In fact, we're going to have a guest on in the next hour, at the bottom of the next hour. It's a very, very unique product. I've said it a bunch of times that I think the world is still searching for the ultimate deck sealer. I'm not saying this is, but it could be. It is one of those, remember the old one-time wood liquid solids? Yeah, well, this isn't 100% liquid solids. It's kind of a hybrid between what I've spoke about with the one-time wood and some of the marketed deck sealers. So it hopefully will be interesting. It's a relatively new product to me. So we're going to learn together about that. Also, I think as this time of year is, and we've been on the deck a little bit, we start getting, again, a little antsy about, geez, we got to do something about that. And one of it is building a deck. And if you're going to have a contractor, hopefully you've spoke to a couple of them and secured one or are comfortable with one. Or maybe replacing some boards, or maybe replacing some pressure-treated wood boards on steps. And probably one of the biggest issues that people have is if you replace that pressure-treated wood with pressure-treated wood, whether it's one board, three boards, five boards, all the boards, the first question is, when can I stain that? Who wants to replace the boards and then not have them stained, not have that wow factor of all your efforts, right? I know I'm like that. It's like, I want to get it all done. I want to get it done. I want it to be looking great. But if you just replace a few boards or all the boards, doesn't matter. There's limitations on whether you can stain that. There's even some variances of how long you should let it dry. And one of the things I have suggested in the past, if you're that type of person, what you might consider is getting kiln-dried yellow pine. Kiln-dried yellow pine treated wood. Better add that part. So it's pressure treated wood, and it's kiln-dried. Now, when it's kiln-dried, your water content, the moisture content of that wood will be below 15%, and then you can stain it. If it's below that also, you can even use a solid color stain on it, which if you're just getting pressure-treated wood and you call me, I'm going to tell you the rule of thumb is a year for solid color stain to wait. But the kiln-dried is also, just like pressure-treated wood, there's different types. And, you know, pressure-treated wood, we have ground contact. We have non-ground contact. Just get the ground contact. It's going to last you longer. It's a better treatment process. Kiln-dried, there's two types. There's kiln-dried wood. Then there's kiln-dried after treatment. That's what you want. And there's a little tag on that wood that says KDAT. And it's KDAT, yellow pine. Can be stained right away because it's dried back down after the pressure treating process, unlike regular pressure treated lumber. It doesn't need to weather for months before finishing. But it's kiln dried after treatment because they can kiln dry pressure treated wood and then treat it. And then you're back to where you started from, okay? I mean, KDAT, that's what you're looking for. And then we can walk you through, you know, the types of stains and different things. But that is something, if that is a big concern of yours and you want that done right and looking right immediately, maybe a big party, that's what you want to use. That's what you want to use. So I wanted to pass that along. Because that gets some people in trouble. They put in a couple of boards and, okay, it's time to restain that whole deck, and they do it, and then the stuff they just put in, and 6 months to a year, it starts peeling. And that's because we just used yellow pine pressure-treated wood, and it wasn't supposed to be stained immediately. One way to test it, I gave the moisture content rating of 15% or lower. Lower than 15% is the better way to say it. You get a moisture meter. It'll tell you what the content is. You can also take a teaspoon of water, a dollop of water, put it on there and see what happens to that water. If it just sits on top of it, it's probably the pressure treatment, the mill glaze or whatever, but it's not letting that water penetrate into that pressure treated wood, and you're going to be very much disappointed with that performance. It's not ready to be stained yet. If it's not ready to be stained yet, use a semi-transparent stain where it's designed to penetrate into the wood fibers, and it can't. It's going to lay on the surface, and it's going to eventually peel. And if you use a solid color stain to kind of hide everything on the older deck and, you know, blend in the new deck, it's more of a coating. So it's designed to lay on the surface, but if it can't bite because the wood is too damp, it's going to peel. Same thing. So we want to make sure. We want to make sure it's below 15%, but we also want to make sure that you have other options. The kiln drying after treatment, yellow pine, pressure treated wood would be one I would recommend, and one you could certainly do. So let me give you the phone number. You can jump on board. We'll talk to Scott Berline and see how our garden's doing, see how our landscape's doing. One of the things I did on my yard was I put a little bit more preen down in the landscaping beds. We had some pretty good rains and some hot and started seeing some weeds, and the last preen treatment was probably in March. I had to check with him and see if that was a good thing to do or not. I think it was. So you can dial us up. It's 800-823-8255. Scott Berline's next, and you're at home with Gary Sullivan.
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2: 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Partly to mostly sunny for today, but some isolated showers and thunderstorms around. Plenty of moisture means where they develop, they'll be heavy. We're in the low 90s today. Showers diminish, partly cloudy tonight down to the mid-70s. And tomorrow and Tuesday, both days, mostly sunny, some late-day storms popping up. Temperatures low to mid-90s. This is Precision Weather Meteorologist Phil Spivak for WNZF.
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0: All right, we're back at home with Gary Sullivan. Hey, I say let's garden with Scott Berline, right, Scott?
11: That's right.
0: There you go, man. I was fluffing the mulch on Monday morning and shook down some preen because I start seeing weeds.
11: Yeah.
0: I guess that was a good idea, huh?
11: The rule is every 10 weeks. So.
0: Okay, well, I passed that.
11: Yeah. better late than never, yeah. Obviously.
0: Yeah.
11: Yeah. Did you water it in?
0: Well, it did last night.
11: It watered hard last night.
0: Actually, I did water a little, but not as much as it really needed. And last night I was like, oh, okay, I'm probably all right.
11: That was something else last night.
0: Oh, my goodness gracious. Man, I'll tell you. Well, you find out if your lawn's not level, I guess.
11: Oh, yeah. Yeah.
0: Find out if you got proper alignment of the soil around your house. Was that? It towards the house or away from the house?
11: Right, right.
0: Jeez.
11: I saw front staircases just turn into waterfalls in various places. Cars were floating.
0: It's unbelievable.
11: Yeah, it was really something else.
0: And I guess with this heat and stuff, I know, I don't know if I talked to you last week about this or not. I'm seeing the smoke bush that I have. That I always talk about how much I like it. Man, it's got black spot fungus on it all over it.
11: Oh, really?
0: Yeah.
11: Yeah, this humidity, man.
0: Yeah, raked up all favors, the dead leaves.
11: It favors fungus. Yeah, and that's the best thing to do is get rid of those leaves which carry the spores that reintroduce it down the road.
0: Yeah.
11: Yeah.
0: Not, I mean, it doesn't look bad right now. It's just not as full of leaves as it normally is. But really what you do is, from what I can tell, is you just start working for next year. Get all those leaves up, and, it'll start pushing out new growth.
11: Oh, yeah.
0: I know exactly what it was, too, after I was reading about it. It makes sense. So I've been in the house like, I don't know, 27 years. That means the trees were about 15 feet tall, 10 feet tall. Now they're like 35 feet tall.
11: Yeah.
0: My front yard is in shade.
11: Okay.
0: It used to be in full sun.
11: Yeah.
0: And one corner of that bush still gets the morning sun. Okay. Just one corner.
11: Yeah.
0: No fungus there.
11: Yeah, it's funny how, shade sneaks up on you.
0: It is.
11: You move into a house, you got full sun, you plant a bunch of stuff. Next thing you know, it's 20 years down the road, and that's all grown. It's all different.
0: Yeah.
11: Yeah.
0: Yeah. So I'm assuming that was the cause of it. I've never, ever, well, last year and this year, it's the same 2 years that I've had fungus.
11: Yeah, probably, a little bit of the double whammy, the weather.
0: Yeah.
11: Tied together with the increased shade.
0: Yeah.
11: Yeah.
0: Yeah. Not much you're going to do about some of these issues, is there?
11: Nope. Just, if it gets to you, long enough, and I know how you love your smoke bush, so I won't even say think about removal, but, I don't know. One option might be, and I haven't seen your yard, but, maybe limb up, your trees a little bit to get a little more light in.
0: I have thinned out. There's a really tall locust one, and I've had that worked on almost every 3 years, just thinning it out to get some light in there.
11: Yeah,
0: that'd probably thin out that smoke bush. I haven't really done that.
11: Yeah, that opening up, access for air and wind to move in, and that always helps too.
0: I told Sue to go on out there and just sit in front of that smoke bush and
11: with a hair dryer
0: onto it.
11: Yeah, with a hair dryer.
0: She didn't think that was a very good idea.
11: She had some better things to do, maybe.
0: She kind of snickered and walked away. I don't know. So anyway, I don't know. How's everybody's gardens doing? I haven't heard much about vegetable gardens this year.
11: They're growing really like weeds. We've had still the night temperatures that are low enough.
0: Right.
11: That it hasn't just stopped everything. Mm. And so this heat and the weather, the rain, and things are just growing so fast.
0: Right.
11: Yeah. I still haven't had gotten consistent tomatoes from my plants, but I was late getting them in.
0: Okay.
11: Yeah.
0: Well, they catch up, don't they?
11: Yeah. With a vengeance. They'll start producing.
0: Yeah. All right. Well, I don't know. You said it best when I talked to you on your show. I said, so how'd you garden this week? And you said, stayed indoors as much as I could.
11: I did. You take one step out and you're, no.
0: Yeah.
11: It was oppressive.
0: Yep.
11: And then all the smoke was like the extra excuse I needed,
0: Is that right?
11: It's bad for my health,
0: We didn't have all that much.
11: Not that much.
0: In the northern part of Cincinnati.
11: Yeah.
0: But my son and his wife and a couple of the kids were in Chicago, and they sent some pictures. It wasn't bad yesterday, but they sent pictures when they got up there on Thursday. You couldn't even see the sky.
11: It looks apocalyptic.
0: It was crazy.
11: Yeah. Yeah.
0: It's like, that's a lot of smoke.
11: In
0: that's
11: Toronto, smoke. It in some ways it's sort of spectacular, but I'll be glad when it all.
0: Yeah.
11: Goes away. The fires get rained on and
0: right.
11: and the smoke blows out somewhere else, and we're back to normal again.
0: Yes. So I know we don't have 8 hours. We got more like 20 seconds. But is this is there much you can do with forest fires? I keep reading that we changed the way we managed our forests, and that's the cause.
11: Not in Canada. They have such a vast forest, and it's all in remote places with no road service or anything.
0: Okay.
11: So they just have to let it be a wildfire.
0: Well,
11: you know,
0: take care of itself.
11: Yeah.
0: Scott, thanks for joining us. I appreciate it.
11: Yeah, you're welcome. It's always a pleasure.
0: Very good. Take care, my friend. All right. Our phone number. You can grab a line, and we're talking about your home and your at home with Gary Sullivan.
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6: ABC News, I'm Wayne Cabot. This morning, Iran sent missiles and drones toward Kuwait and Bahrain, two Gulf states that house U.S. troops. Two American service members died when Iran attacked a U.S. base in Jordan.
7: President Trump reportedly telling News Nation the deaths were very sad, but insisting Iran could not be allowed to have a nuclear weapon. President Trump has said the war is necessary to prevent Iran from having a nuclear weapon.
6: ABC's Allison Kosick, the U.S. responding with an eighth night of air attacks inside Iran. Russia hit Kyiv this morning with a volley of missiles and drones lasting for hours, killing one, wounding 16. President Trump will be attending the World Cup final match today in the Jersey Meadows, accompanied by Prime Minister Mark Carney of Canada, which Trump has criticized for not maintaining its forests as more wildfires burn. The FDA has found cyclospora on shredded lettuce not part of the recall. It, too, from Taylor Farms. This is ABC News.
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0: All right, back at it we go. You're at home with Gary Sullivan, taking you through another weekend, getting a few things done around the home. If you'd like to join us, do so. It's 800-823-8255. Let's go to Betty. Betty, welcome.
1: Hello, how are you?
0: Doing fine, thank you.
1: I have a smelly problem at the house.
0: Okay.
1: We live in a home that is about 70 years old. And our main shower has the most foul odor coming from it. I got online and tried their recommended baking soda, vinegar remedy, and did that twice, and it has not helped at all.
0: Okay.
1: Do I have to call a plumber? Is there something else we could try ourselves?
0: Well, you can call a plumber, but... usually what it is in a shower, and you got a shower pan or whether it's a tub or whatever, hair is a big culprit in shower drains and tub drains. You know, if you've got somebody that's got really thick hair or somebody's losing hair, it gets tangled in there all the time. Seriously, my wife has very thick hair. And I can't tell you how many times I've got in there and used what they call a zip strip. They're called different things, but it's not like a snake. What you got to do, seriously, and it will be disgusting, I assure you.
1: Mm-hmm.
0: But as an accumulation of hair gets into and gets wrapped around the stopper, and it's sticky because usually our shampoos or conditioners or body wash, they're all gel products, so it's all kind of sticky. And then as it lays in there and there's moisture, it creates a very foul odor. So a Zip-It strip is about 30 inches long, about as wide as a pencil, as thick as a credit card, and it's got little teeth that point up. And you take that.
1: I'm going to stop you, Gary.
0: Yep.
1: Because I've tried that.
0: Okay.
1: I've tried that, and I'm not getting anything out.
0: You're not. Okay.
1: No.
0: Well, it could be further down. Is it running real smooth?
1: It is.
0: Mm-hmm.
1: It is.
0: Mm-hmm. And it is definitely in the shower drain. That's where the smell is.
1: Yes.
0: So the only other thing I would recommend you try then, if you've tried that and you didn't get any hair, that's bad in one area, good in another. You can use what they have is a lot of, don't use any acids, but there are enzyme cleaners. And enzymes actually eat bacteria.
1: Oh, okay.
0: So it's a powder. You might have to do it a couple times and you know, in a week. But what you do is you it depends what you get. You got to follow the directions. Some are powders you mix with warm water, pour it down the drain. Don't use that drain till morning. Others, you put the plug down, you turn on hot water, you mix the liquid, you let it sit about 10 minutes, it gets activated, you pull the plug up, and you wash that down. That eats bacteria. Bacteria is what's causing the smell. What caused, you know, dead skin and sticky hair conditioners, the dead skin collects on the stickiness on the traps, and that's what creates your odor, you know, if it's not a blockage of hair. So, and if that doesn't work, probably the best thing to do then is to have that, snaked out and see what the issue is. It is draining well. I asked a question, but I didn't listen for your answer.
1: Yeah, it's draining perfectly fine. Okay. That's what I'm perplexed about.
0: Yeah. No leaks anywhere. That shower is used a lot, correct?
1: Yes, it is.
0: Okay, so no dry trap area. Sometimes if that trap underneath that tub is dry, sewer gas can enter the house without having water.
1: Yeah,
0: in that
1: I've read that in my research as well.
0: Yeah,
1: yeah, I
0: saw
1: that.
0: The only thing I can think of is bacteria coating the pipes, and in between showers, it gets a little, it gets moist and it creates this odor. And then when it dries out, the odor goes away. But if you're using a shower every day, it's probably never going away.
1: No, no, it's awful.
0: Yep. Try the enzyme cleaner. I think that'd be the next best thing to do.
1: Is there a particular brand that comes to mind?
0: I really don't. I used to recommend there's a liquid one, but I think Master Chem is one enzyme cleaner. I prefer the powder ones. I think they're more effective.
1: Okay.
0: All right.
1: Well, thanks so much for the tip.
0: All right. I hope she works for you. All right, Betty.
1: Thanks so much.
0: You're quite welcome. Thank you. All right. Again, that number is 800-823-8255. You can grab that line. And Anna, welcome.
2: Good morning.
0: Morning.
2: Gary, I would like to ask you to go back outside. I really appreciated that information about the deck and the replacement of a couple of things. We already done a bit of work, and we're new homeowners, so I would appreciate if you give us the next step. So I didn't know anything about the moisture. We just got some kind of wood and replaced a couple things in there. Okay. And then covered it with oil-based stain. We washed. The old deck we washed from algae, from dirt.
0: Right.
2: It looks clean, okay? But I don't know what kind of wood we used. We just put it in there and stained it with oil-based whatever. And then it's been a couple months. It does look like we haven't done anything to this deck. So it looked pretty rustic. So I wonder, if you were us, what would you do with it again?
0: So when you say you replaced it with some kind of wood, do you know, was it wood that was designed for decking? Was it pressure-treated wood or
2: what?
0: It was
2: so
0: pressure-treated.
2: So that I don't know. We bought it at lumber yard, and I am not sure I have records of that anymore. I didn't know, and I'm not sure I specified,
0: Well, I'm going to guess that you told them that you were replacing boards on a deck, and if you told them that, my guess is they sold you pressure treated wood. And I'm doing a lot of guessing. And then you used a semi-transparent oil base, which can be applied to pressure treated wood again with a moisture content of less than 15%. Now, you have no idea about that, neither do I. How long from the time you put the deck board down to the time you put the oil base on that board? How much time had elapsed?
2: It's been a couple months, two months.
0: Okay.
2: And maybe if it does help you a little bit, the wood that we stained, it kind of soaked it up. So
0: yeah.
2: I'm not.
0: Yeah. Actually,
2: sure
0: I think you're going
2: to
0: be okay. I think you're going
2: to
0: be okay. I really do. The oil semi-transparent, quite honestly, after about 2 months this time of year, would probably be dry enough to suck the stain down. If you were going to use a paint or you were going to use a solid color stain, I would say you'd almost have to wait 9 months at a minimum. But you didn't use the solid color stain. That's good. So, so they're stained, but you said the whole deck looks rustic. What should I do? What do you want to do? What makes it look rustic? What makes it look bad?
2: A little weathered. I would like it to be more uniform. So I was thinking maybe another coat. So we only did one coat of this oil.
0: Don't do that on a semi-transparent. So just don't do that because it won't penetrate into the wood anymore because it's sealed now. Is it mainly the other wood that didn't get replaced that looks very rustic?
2: Yes, I would say so. And the color is not solid, which I think expected.
0: Well, I think this is
2: semi-transparent.
0: Yeah. So you got semi-transparent. Semi-transparent. It's thin like water. It goes in and it stains mm-hmm. the fibers of the wood. It's not a coating like paint. Now, if you want to get a coating like paint, I think you still can do that. What I would do at this point is I would wait 1 year. I'd wait till next year.
2: Mm-hmm.
0: And then I would get a solid color stain. Get an oil base or an acrylic oil. It's called a modified alkyd oil. A solid color stain. It looks like paint. So you get more choices. It's all very uniform. It looks like a painted deck. It's designed to give you a solid mm-hmm. look. It'll make the new boards mm-hmm. look like the old boards. Everything will be the same. And you'll get a wide yeah. array of colors. Instead of having six mm-hmm. colors in a semi-transparent, you might have 150 different colors for solid color stain. But wait for mm-hmm. a year. And the reason for that is let's just let everything just be. Let everything kind of dry out, and including what you just put on. And then just make it uniform in color, you know, next Memorial Day, you mm-hmm. know, May, June, and you'll be in good shape. It'll look, you'll get rid of that rustic look, and it'll be very uniform and very yeah. updated.
2: You know, I don't hate the look, to be honest. I don't hate it. I just wanted the wood to be loved and, you know, to be in good shape.
0: Right.
2: I mean, looking rustic, I was not sure, does it mean it's unhealthy and, you
0: well,
2: know, not
0: well,
2: doing
0: what's
2: well,
0: going is the sun does the most damage to pressure-treated wood. It's not the water, it's the sun. So it breaks down the wood grain. When you use a semi-transparent stain on there in a dark color in full sun, the lifespan of that is about 2 years. Maybe three. If you use solid color stain where it looks painted, that lifespan is 4 to 5 years. It's going to protect it even more. So, you know, when you go to the paint store or the hardware store, take a look at what solid color stain looks like and what semi-transparent stain looks like and see what look you want. And, you know, when you're trying to... you know, since you already stained the new wood, it's going to have to age a year no matter which one you use. Otherwise, it's going to lay on the surface, and it's not designed to lay on the surface. And so you're going to have some peeling eventually on that if you, you know, do it too soon. But on a solid color stain, you'll be
2: mm-hmm.
0: fine.
2: Mm-hmm. Okay. And then, so we will... We can reapply another oil-based stain in about a year if we want to.
0: You can use an oil-based stain. You could use the same oil-based stain you have now on everything next year. Or you can use a solid color stain over everything to make it look more of a painted and more uniform. Because the semi-transparent is always going to look a little rustic. It's just the semi-transparent just doesn't give you as much protection as a solid color stain would. All right, Anna, thank you very much for the call. I hope that works out for you, and we'll continue with your calls. You're at home with Gary Sullivan.
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9: It's roughly about 7-8 feet of glass across the face of it.
0: Okay.
9: On the opposite side of that, we had a great idea to install a hardwood floor.
0: Okay.
9: Stop me if you know where I'm going with this.
0: I think I know. Keep going.
9: Uh-huh. So my floor has buckled all the way in front of the glass. My common sense says it's the moisture from the glass.
0: It's probably dripping onto that floor. It could also be the environment. You know, wood floors, is it solid wood? Is it engineered wood? Is it a Me Too wood?
9: No, it's a Bruce hardwood floor. Okay. But as far as water goes, Gary, that is sealed at the bottom where the glass meets the threshold. We've not noticed any water at all coming out in the area, but the floor, I would say within,
0: didn't take long.
9: 5, 6, 7 days, all of a sudden I'm looking at the rug and I'm like, oh no, I peeled the rug back. Yeah. We quickly ran and got a dehumidifier, shoved it in that room. I don't think the buckle will go away, but if I can make this hardwood floor work for me, I want to. So here comes the easy breathe. I went, okay, can I put its return from the house flow closer to this room, maybe add another vent inside the bathroom? Is there any way I can keep this floor? Repair the buckle.
0: I'm going to say probably not. So let me explain. Is there a fan in the bathroom before we get into the whole easy breathe? Is there a fan in the bathroom at all?
9: Yes.
0: Ceiling fan? All right.
9: Yeah. Oh, no, not a ceiling fan.
0: Okay.
9: There's one in the bedroom. And, of course, this opening going into the shower area is about 5 feet wide.
0: Yeah. I'm talking about an exhaust fan in the ceiling.
9: Oh, yes. Yes, okay. Definitely have an exhaust.
0: So when you shower, is that fan run during the shower and then a half hour after the shower?
9: It's pretty much been staying on.
0: Yeah.
9: Yeah, pretty much. And whenever we were getting in and out of the shower, I was asking the wife at the beginning, I said, let's leave this door to the shower open to help draw this humidity out of here.
0: Yeah. So a Bruce hardwood floor, I'm guessing, is an engineered floor. In other words, it's got layers of plywood.
9: It's oak. It's solid. It's oak. It would be a mixture of oak, maple. Yeah. Probably used to have some ash in it, but I think we're short of ash trees.
0: Yeah. Well, I wish we had this conversation before we did it because, you know, even when you buy wood flooring, the person will tell you, go home, spread this wood floor out where you're going to install it, let it acclimate for a week, and then put the floor down. And it's very sensitive to humidity even inside our homes. So it's not really designed to be used in an area, that's going to have a lot of moisture. In fact, there's even Me Too wood floors like laminates, like LVP, luxury vinyl plank, that is termed water resistant and waterproof. And that's not even solid wood. When you have solid wood, and let's say somebody puts a cooler on there and it's not a very good cooler and it sweats, and you find it a day later and there's a little bit of water on there, you know, you can get rid of the cooler and you could turn a fan on it and all that, and it will take 6 months maybe to dry out. So I think the answer, quite honestly, Mike, is no, that wood floor has probably got to come up. If you want to have a wood floor person that refinishes wood floors to take a look at it, make sure that I'm talking about the product that I think you got, I would do that, but I don't think you're going to solve that issue. I think it's the wrong floor at the wrong place. Sorry to give you that news. All right, we'll take a break. We come back. We got Chris, Dan, and Pat. You're at home with Gary Sullivan.

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4: 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Mainly sunny sky for a while, isolated showers and thunderstorms flare up, becoming heavy where they do, especially the downpours. Temperature 90 to 94. Isolated showers and partly cloudy tonight, low 72 to 76, and will stay in the low 90s for Monday and Tuesday. Those isolated showers continue each day. This is Precision Weather Meteorologist Phil Spivak for WNZF.
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6: From ABC News, I'm Wayne Cabot. AAA today says the price for a gallon of gas rose again.

0: All right, the weekend is here. Welcome in At Home with Gary Sullivan and Sarah. 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All right, let me give you the phone number. You can join us. It's 800-823-8255. We're talking about your home. And let's go to Chris. Chris, welcome.
1: Good morning, Gary.
0: Morning.
1: Can you?
0: Hey, I can hear you.
1: I have. You can hear me?
0: I can, yes.
1: Okay. Gary, I have a 30-year-old, approximately 30-year-old, double Pella French doors. They're about 8 feet tall. The Fure lock is broken on it. I had a locksmith come out, and he tried his darndest with a replacement lock. And unfortunately, the original lock, he said, you know, they don't make that anymore. He tried. So I need to figure out a way to modify the doors. Like I said, it's a 3-point lock. And he suggested maybe I can try and find somebody to route out the door and install a new lock, because to replace those doors, which are in great shape, it would be well over $20,000. So I live in Cincinnati. I didn't know if you knew of someone that might be able to route that door out and put a new lock in.
0: Yeah, offhand, no. I'm surprised he couldn't help you.
1: He really tried. He was,
0: as
1: such
0: a locksmith,
1: nice gentleman too.
0: Yeah, as a locksmith, you know, they can do that. Maybe that particular locksmith does not. What I would do is, you know, there are Pella stores in your city. Okay.
1: And I went to one already.
0: All right. And you told him the issue you had, and he said, well, we don't make that lock anymore?
1: Yeah, and to try and put a just a regular lock in, you'd end up having the door bow because it's a 3-point lock.
0: Yeah, I understand so I thought, that. I can't see it, and he knows the door. He knows the lock. I was thinking maybe they've had that issue before and they had somebody they could recommend to retrofit a lock in there.
1: Yeah. Well, they were not much help when I went to them. I mean.
0: Okay. Right. I understand. I understand. And I'm not going to say that you need to replace the doors either. There was a, and I'm familiar with, you know, your city, and there was a Larry's Locksmith over in the east side of the town. They used to do that work, and I know Larry retired, and I don't know if they still do. I would give them a call. If they don't do it, a lot of times, you know, a good handyman may very well be able to do that also.
1: Yeah, I just have to find him.
0: Yeah, exactly. So one of the things you might do there is go to a local hardware store. They deal with a lot of, you know, folks that are, you know, make their living doing handyman services. They may be able to recommend somebody. I mean, it's not they're not going to specialize in that. They'll probably come over and take a look at it, see if they can help you out. Also looking on maybe like Angie's List and see there's different handyman. Ask around in your neighborhood if anybody uses certain handyman. A lot of those people that do that, you know, can certainly re-bore a hole, have the tools to do that. I just, you know, that's where I would start the process. I'd be kind of doing the same thing you're going to have to do. you know, there's yeah, probably a way. That's why I said I'm surprised, you know, he wasn't able to do something, and maybe that's just not what they do in that particular specialty, because there's a lot of different when you say a 3-point lock, what's that mean? Even I'm not real familiar.
1: Well, it literally locks in three places on the door because they're so tall.
0: Okay.
1: Yeah. So,
0: okay. All right.
1: So top, bottom, and middle basically.
0: So this thing
1: is
0: about 10, 12 inches long, this lock?
1: Yeah. It's made by FUHR, Fuhr.
0: Okay.
1: And they don't make that anymore. We actually, the locksmith actually had me order this one lock. Okay. And we got it in, and he tried to put it in. He was real. And it might have been whoever Larry's lock sold to, because they were in Deer Park.
0: Oh, okay.
1: That's where the place
0: I was recommending.
1: He was, okay. He was just a great gentleman and, you know, very apologetic that he couldn't fix it. So I was able to send the lock back, but we're back to square one.
0: Yeah, are those doors, are they metal on the outside? I mean, is wood and then metal?
1: No, they're wood.
0: They're all wood.
1: They're very
0: wood.
1: Expensive doors.
0: Yeah, I'm sure. I don't know. If anybody's got an answer that does that kind of work, maybe we'll put the APB out. But I gave you what I know on that and who I thought would do it.
1: Okay, I'll...
0: So,
1: AI gave me the name of a couple places to try and do it too. So,
0: yeah,
1: I've called a couple and not gotten any response back. So I thought, I'm going to try you because you have the answer for just about everything.
0: Well, you know, when the things go out of, I was just even thinking there's different plates that can go over a door. And, you know, if it's a matter of boring new holes, or different size holes, or the back set is different. Those are the usual things. It's the thickness of the door, the edge bore, the cross bore, and the back set. And those all got to line up. And if they don't line up, then you got to cut new holes. And then what do you do with the old holes? And there are plates that kind of cover that up where you can bore new holes. That's why I was kind of surprised they didn't have something that they could configure to make that work. But, again, I'm not looking at it and don't know that specific on, you know, every lock, of course.
1: Gotcha. Well, I appreciate your advice, and I'll try and track
0: keep
1: down
0: calling.
1: Handyman.
0: That's exactly right. And if I find any more information on that, I will mention it as we go today. All right. Thank you much for the call. That's troubling, especially when you got good doors, right? Exactly. All right. Let's take a break. Dan, you'll be up first, and then Joe and Jan as we continue. You're at home with Gary
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2: 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Partly to mostly sunny for today, but some isolated showers and thunderstorms around. Plenty of moisture means where they develop, they'll be heavy. We're in the low 90s today. Showers diminish, partly cloudy tonight down to the mid-70s. And tomorrow and Tuesday, both days, mostly sunny. Some late-day storms popping up. Temperatures low to mid-90s. This is Precision Weather Meteorologist Phil Spivak for WNZF.
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0: All right, back at it we go real fast. You know, there was another place I did find, and she said she had a couple other places to call. This may be repetitive to her. They're open now. There's a company in her town called Lockstars. They talk a lot about older locks, older restorations in locks. So you might check them. It's called Lockstars. Also, someone called and said you might look for a restoration contractor. And where do you find those? Where I would send you is Cincinnati Historical Society. I don't know if that house is old enough for that, though. But you might just check with Cincinnati Historical Society and see if they have a preferred contractor's list on locksmiths for, you know, changing out older locks. I hope that helps. It's a frustrating issue she has. Dan, welcome.
1: Good morning, Gary.
0: Yes, sir.
1: I got a earlier you were talking about using kiln-dried pressure treated wood for decks.
0: Yes, sir.
1: I've got a different usage for it. I make outside benches.
0: Mm-hmm.
1: And it seems like every time I go to get some pressure treated wood, they look like they floated it up the river. It's just it's wet, so wet, and it's draining out from the stacks.
0: Yeah.
1: And I've gone to Home Depot and Lowe's and asked them about kiln dried, and they look at me like I got three heads. Where can I get kiln dried pressure treated wood so that it doesn't
0: do you have up a, on me? Do you somewhere other than a big box store? Obviously, is the answer.
1: Yeah.
0: You know, in my town we have one that is a multi-generational lumber yard. It's one of the largest indoor lumber yards in the state of Ohio. They would have it, I'm sure. But in your area, what I think I'd do, Dan, is search for a place like that. You know, an independent that, you know, I mean, the big box stores, they buy in, you know, they buy in stuff that's going to sell and move. This is kind of a specialty product. So I'd go to a specialty store for a specialty product.
1: Okay, because when I get it now, I've got to cut them to close the size and lay them out on the driveway for about 3 or 4 days and let the sun hit on, kind of dry them out. But when you're making these benches and all of a sudden, 2 days after you put it together, you got one leg up in the air because the seat is made out of 2x12s and it pulls up. But I'm just trying to eliminate that kind of problem.
0: Yeah. No, I understand. And remember, it's kiln dried. If it's pressure treated wood, the label on there will be KDAT. Kiln dried after treatment. So,
1: can you recommend anyone in the Cincinnati area here?
0: I'd try McCabe Lumber.
1: McCabe, okay. All right.
0: All right.
1: Give them a try, Gary.
0: Very good.
1: I appreciate your help, pal.
0: You're quite welcome. Thank you. All right, and Jan, welcome.
2: Hi. I have a basement, a walkout basement, and there's stairs there, and the whole thing is very moldy this year. Usually I use Wet It and Forget It on it, but is it too dirty for that now that I should scrub it first and then put that on?
0: Who said they're too dirty?
2: Me.
0: Okay. What do you, when you say too dirty, these are the outdoor stairs coming out of the bathroom or basement?
2: Yeah, and it's got like tall walls.
0: Yeah.
2: And they're just really, really bad this year. I think part of the problem is we used to have a railing that went around it, and that let more air in. And then we got this fence up around it, and I think that doesn't let as much air in.
0: Well, it could be. That could be.
2: Okay.
0: A little stiller air. Well, when you say dirty, there's just more fungus and more mildew than normal, correct? I mean, it's not dirt.
2: Right.
0: Okay.
2: Yeah, right.
0: Have you tried to Wet and Forget?
2: I've used it other times. It's just that it was so dirty this year, I didn't know if I should just clean it first or squirt it down and then.
0: So that's why I asked who said it was dirty. Because it can do, you know, if it's, you know, Wet and Forget, a lot of times people think there's dirt and the wall's black. I've seen walls that are just green. I've seen them in the black. I've seen all kinds of things. But it's fungus, algae, molds, mildews, and everything. And to be honest, it's probably not too dirty. All it needs is some sun. So, you know, some sun to keep it active, and it needs moisture, which doesn't seem to be a problem this year. If those walls get wet when it rains and it gets some sun in there, I'd use the wet and forget and just spray it on there.
2: Okay.
0: And
2: I mean, I'm never going to get sun in there. That's just, you know, the only thing would be some air if I change the...
0: Yeah. Well, if you don't want to use the wet and forget, there are other things. One of them is oxygenated bleach. It's a powder. You're going
2: Which
0: to mix
2: is better?
0: It. Well, they're two totally different things. They'll both kill molds and mildews and all that. They'll both kill it. One's a lot easier. The wet and forget, I like it because I'm all about easy, and it's very easy. You spray it on, forget about it.
2: Right.
0: But, you know, if you don't think it's going to get much sunlight, I can't do anything about that. It doesn't have to be direct sun. It just needs to be, you know, bright like a summer day down there. And it's got to get moisture. That's what keeps it active. If you don't have that, I would take you right to the oxygenated bleach. It's a powder. It's mixed with water. You'll wet that wall down with that mixture, and then you would take like a stiff street broom, and you would agitate that oxygenated bleach. In other words, you'd scrub it with like a street broom, and you'd rinse. It's a lot more work, but it's instant. It will work. It doesn't do a lot of sun and rain, and you know, so they both work. One's easier to do than the other. That's all I'm saying.
2: And it doesn't damage the concrete?
0: No.
2: No? Okay. All right. I'll try that.
0: All right. Very good. Thank you. Take care. Yeah, there's a ton of products out there. They do work. There's a 30-second cleaner. It's a very highly chlorinated product. So, you know, if you don't like that smell or that concerns you, or there's a lot of vegetation, that might be that type of negative. If you don't like to scrub it with a big street broom, that might be that type of negative. If it doesn't work because it can't get sun, that's a negative. So, you know, they all work. They'll all take care of the problem. But you got to have the right conditions, and that's why I went with the oxygenated bleach. All right. The never-ending quest to find the perfect deck sealer. Well, there's a company called Sundance Coatings, and the president, Mark, is going to join us. Very, very unique, and we'll learn about it. That's next. You're at home with Gary Sullivan.
3: And you have fix-it questions. 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This is At Home with Gary Sullivan.

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3: ABC News, I'm Wayne Cabot. A U.S. missile on its way to Iran today as the war intensifies following the killing of at least two American service members in Jordan, a third still missing.
4: 16 Americans have been killed so far in this war and more than 400 wounded, according to the Department of Defense. These latest combat deaths are the first reported since the fighting restarted.
3: ABC's Allison Kosick. Russia hit Kyiv this morning with hours of missiles and drones that killed one person. Both Russia and Ukraine have sharply ramped up strikes on shipping. AAA today says that the price for a gallon of gas rose again to $3.998, diesel at $5.10 a gallon. The FDA says shredded lettuce from Taylor Farms, other than the recalled lettuce, also has cyclospora. President Trump to host Canada's Prime Minister Carney at the World Cup final in the Meadows in Jersey today, where at least they won't be smelling the smoke. The air has mostly cleared. This is ABC News.
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0: Well, as always, each and every weekend show, I try to bring you maybe something a little different, maybe a new product that I'm very curious about. And the one conversation we have week in and week out, especially during the summer months, is about, and we've had a bunch of them today, is about deck sealers. And I was exposed to a deck sealer by Sundance Wood Stain. Sundance Coatings, they do stains for decks and log cabins and the whole works, and it's very unique. And so I invited Mark McCullough to join us and talk about the Sundance Coatings. And Mark, welcome to At Home with Gary Sullivan. How are you?
1: Gary, hey, one old dude to another old dude, we're going to have a great conversation.
0: Well, let's start with the actual makeup of, first of all, a little bit about your company. Well, you make all different kinds of wood stains, but we're going to focus on the deck stains, correct?
1: Well, I realize we're 10 minutes up to do this, and I want to get everything in because I'm very passionate about our company. And let's just start. Let me introduce myself. I'm Mark McCullough, the founder of the company, Sundance Coatings. With my daughter, Maggie Sheeler, who really runs the company. She's the president. And then we have her brother, Brandon, who's our VP, fresh out of college. So I'll be just up front. We are a small company compared to these conglomerates. I've been in the business for over three decades here in Kentucky. So you're up in Cincinnati, but I can tell you here in Kentucky, when I get to talking, a lot of your customers are going to know who I am. Because we actually did work on their log homes and made it a beautiful product. So fast forwarding into where we're at, we have a very unique marketing thing going. I'm from a famous bourbon family here in Kentucky, and it's quite interesting. My great-grandfather owned the Green River Distillery here in Owensboro in the late 19th century. And the story goes, we were one of the most wealthy families in Kentucky, and the story goes there was $20 million sitting in JW's bank account in 1906. He passed, the three oldest got the gold, and the gold man, the rest got the shaft, and we were left with very little. But what we did inherit was a very rich family heritage, and we have brought that in with the theme of our company. We are cutting through the thick of it because there's, the Goliath companies, huge companies have had love that starts over us. So it's kind of cool. We're a theme is Western outdoors, cowboys, horses, and whiskey. How can you go wrong?
0: Okay,
1: and whiskey came in. Yeah, so the whiskey kind of came in the back end. You have to if you got Western outdoors, cowboys, and it just happened to turn that we are from a famous bourbon family in Kentucky. And I'll try to keep this short because I could talk forever about that. So I do want to get into all these interesting points that I want to make today to try to help these your customers, your audience, to avoid some of these mistakes. You and I have lived a long time, and we've seen all the mistakes. We've made some of our own, and it's I'm on the phone all day. That is my function, by the way, and I'm always here to take calls and, like you, help people out.
0: Mark, let's get into the actual makeup of the deck coatings, because there was one thing that really piqued my interest a couple of years ago when we first met, and that was about a solids rating.
1: Absolutely.
0: I'm sure a lot of my listeners over 40 years have heard me talk about solids. There's a difference between solids and carriers and evaporations and oils. What kind of solids are in the Sundance coatings for decks?
1: Well, first off, let's start at the top. When we refer to solids in the industry, it's what's left after everything evaporates.
0: Right.
1: And with our product, we're very low in solvents. We literally only have 5% solvents. I frankly don't even want to talk it up to old painters because they're thinking low solvents, it won't penetrate. But what we use is a mineral oil as a carrier. And I noticed when we talked last, when I mentioned mineral oil, kind of your eyebrow popped up, and it's like, is that a durable material? Well, let's say this. It doesn't last forever, but it repels the water. And it's far better than a solvent that evaporates immediately. And we have a series called the Gray Stain Shootout on our site, where I did 30 videos this winter, side by side. And the overall theme, you'll see, these are very high in solvents that evaporate immediately, leaving very little pigmentation behind. And ours has a very rich wood look because we're chock full of colorants, aqueous resins, and with that mineral oil, it really repels the water. Why not have a mineral oil to repel the water instead of something that's not there? So our solid ratings is at 90%, which is unheard of. And that really separates us from the competition. And it brings a lot of benefits along with it, because the mineral oil is not an organic oil. When you buy products like Cabot, I didn't want to get any naming names, but anything that has an organic oil like linseed tongue oil will actually cause you problems. It may look like a shiny penny. You put two coats on, you've got that really shiny shoe polish look. It looks great when you come home. But let me tell you, when that breaks down 2 years later, there's no just putting another coat on. It'll get darker, dingier, it gets patchy. You literally have to strip or sand it off. With our product, all you ever have to do is wash it and reapply it. It's like the first day done. Mm-hmm. And with the ladies, I don't want to sound sexist, but the truth is, it's like putting on great makeup. You're beautiful, but you don't have to chisel it off to get looking good again.
0: So what is the lifespan of a coating of a Sundance deck sealer? In a sunny location, obviously, yeah, it varies.
1: Sure.
0: But in a sunny location, how long can we expect to have it looking good?
1: Well, let me do a little back history on that. In the past, a lot of these log stain sealers have not lasted long. They're cut with so much mineral spirits because they're using organic oil, like linseed or tongue oil. Mm. And those are hard to break down. They use those to penetrate. They create problems long term, as I mentioned, for maintenance. But they end up with a situation where it's just hard to work with. Ours will hold up for many years. And all you'll ever have to do in the end is clean it, wash it, reapply it. Mm. And I don't want to get sexist, but
0: Well, that's my question, though, is how long between the applications will it be? Will it be 2 years, 3 years, 5 years, six years? I'm just curious.
1: Realistically, if 3 decades of working with this here in Kentucky with the restoration company I had, on your deck floor, they get dirty. So, frankly, you know, the second year, it doesn't hurt to do a recoat where you do a light cleaning, even a sponge mop, give a reapplication. The vertical surfaces, they'll look good 8-9 years out still, but the mineral oil, you know, you and I've had kind of a little tig and tug on that because I saw your eyebrow raise when I mentioned mineral oil. Let me tell you, that mineral oil is a very durable product, but it doesn't last forever. So the short of it, 2 to 3 years on the flat of a deck, 5-6 years on the vertical, and the way we always had it set up in the company I had, we do a rotation. But the most important thing is our product looks beautiful in the end. Mm-hmm. I'm a perfectionist, which is a curse, but when you put a product on that gets blotchy and junky, I mean, on top of the fact you're going to have to sand it off to look good again, you want a product that's just going to be that real log look and not have a... I mean, I've got a blog written called Blinded by the Light, the old Bruce Springsteen song. I just don't get it with these log homes that are all shiny like shoe polish. Ours fills that void with this rich, deep wood look. And frankly, the other products haven't had it. So it's been an osmosis. I started the company in 1997, the restoration company I had here in Kentucky. And, I had a deck, and I saw how this stuff peeled. I'm like, I'm one of these guys, if I'm not happy with something, I go OCD and look for a resolution.
0: Mm-hmm. So on the mineral oil, I know some of the different oils that are organic, they're big on, they're like a buffet for mold. Mineral oil, is that an issue with mold or no?
1: It absolutely is. Anything that is like linseed or tongue oil, which is an organic oil, will feed like wildfire. I mean, it will just, and it grows into it. And here's the big thing. that polymerizes on the wood. It creates a film. Mm-hmm. Anytime you walk up on a log home or a deck and you see shiny, on these log homes, you've got a lot of customers out there that own log homes, cedar homes. They know what I'm talking about when I tell you they've got $60,000-$80,000 they will charge for you to media blast that off.
0: Yeah.
1: Now, getting back to the deck, you look at power washing, but you're going to have to sand it off to get it to look good again. Otherwise, it builds up like layer after layer, like shoe polish.
0: Sure.
1: And with ours, all you're faced with is a simple clean reapplication, and it is as beautiful as the first day put on.
0: Yeah. So the website you have is sundancewoodstain.com?
1: Correct. And, Gary, we're not getting any younger here, but I'm very passionate about it. I talk to contractors and homeowners all over the country every day, 30 calls a day. My daughter's got me, I tell people, got me put out to pasture to handle all this stuff. I don't know if I can keep up with it. Hell, if we'd started the company 5 years ago.
0: I will say,
1: unbelievable.
0: Yeah, we're going to run out of time here, Mark. I apologize. But again, it's sundancewoodstain.com. People want more information on the coverage, the price, some more explanation maybe of the solids in the mineral oil. You can check it out. 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Thanks, Mark. I appreciate the call. 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
13: Had an antique door, and it had holes in all the wrong places. It was a mahogany door. So I built a jig, routed out a round circle, found a piece of matching mahogany, oriented the grain correctly, put it in the plug, and you couldn't tell that it was ever there.
14: Yeah.
13: So if that lady wants to give me a call, she can find me on otmar.com. That's my website. And,
14: spell that out for me.
13: Sure. It's otmar.com. And my phone numbers are there. Call me on my cell. I'll be happy to help her out. McCabe, I just finished 30 doors for them for a job. Whenever they have an issue with things like major doors that are missing the locking mechanisms, or they have a problem, they call me. I'm kind of their secret troubleshooter.
14: There you go. Well, everybody's got to have one, Joe.
13: Everybody's
14: got to have one. I felt so sorry for her because she was so frustrated and. I kind of thought a locksmith could tackle that project. Maybe I'm wrong.
13: I've worked with those guys. Yeah. I've worked with them. I built the major door, the main doors for St. Columbus and Loveland.
14: Yep.
13: And I have to help hang those because those guys are, if it's a cabinet door or a major door, they're pretty much the same.
14: Okay.
13: I got all the tools to lift them and everything, so we're going to have to pick them up.
14: Sure.
13: Yeah.
14: Well, I hope she's listening.
13: I got roped into refinishing doors and making doors. I do furniture for churches, so it's kind of a goofy thing to do. But
14: that'll be a good place for you to be, right?
13: Right. And Gary, I love what you've been saying. We love and we know Mike Rowe. Mm-hmm. And I just want to put the word out there for everybody. There are lots of us. I'm 70. And, there's lots of us that have these skills that, generational skills. And when we pass, it won't go to anybody.
14: Right.
13: And trade schools and, young people need to get a trade under their belt and learn some skills, because, we'll be in trouble.
14: There is now, and there'll continue to be an incredible demand. I remember it was probably about 8 or 10 years ago, I was in Germany and visiting some people, and they were all excited for their son because he was going to take this test, which was going to funnel him to some trades or to higher education. And it wasn't just a test. It was like a two-day process with interviews. Right. And this is an eighth-grade kid.
13: Right.
14: A kid that's 13 years old, they got their personality. You can tell what that kid already likes.
13: Right.
14: And I thought, that's really kind of cool. I mean, I don't know. A lot of people probably disagree, but there's a great livelihood and a lot of fun and a rewarding career there for an awful lot of people.
13: Agreed.
14: When
13: I lived in Denmark in the 70s and studied woodworking there, because after I graduated high school, I went to Denmark.
14: Yep.
13: I saw, I went to the technical colleges there. And you're right, usually at 10th grade, you go off from 10th grade, at least it was in Denmark, and you went to what they call gymnasium, which is like the first 2 years of college.
14: Okay.
13: And then you go to, another college, but they break it up that way. But in that period, as you pointed out, they do a test to see what you're most, qualified to do.
14: Right.
13: And these young men and women that I was in school with, I've been doing it since I was a kid. Most of these kids had never seen the inside of a wood shop.
14: Really?
13: And they had an apprentice program also. So they were already gainfully employed with a company, and then they would go to technical school, learn the skills, and go back and apply them at their job. Mm. And I know Ohio, I know the governor has wanted to do it, but I haven't seen it yet. Here in Miamiville, where I live, up the hill is the Camp Friedlander Boy Scout camp.
14: Yes.
13: They just spent a huge amount of money. If you get a chance to go up there and see it, it's a tech center. And they teach plumbing, woodworking, electrical, automotive, and they're taking these kids up there. And they just started it this year. It just opened up. So we're going to see some great things happening around here like that.
14: Yeah, that's phenomenal. Yeah, my grandson, he's one step, well, he's been approved for his Eagle Scout project, so he's well on his way. And, you know, those types of skills are, they're going to be so much in demand. I shake my head all the time because it's like a billboard on Times Square. What is the world going to need in the next 5 or 10 years? That's what it's going to need. You know,
13: I get 10 years, I'm 80. I'm not going to be doing this.
14: That's exactly
13: I'll be teaching it maybe. But
14: there you go.
13: Hey, Joe,
14: thank you so much for calling. I appreciate it. I hope she's listening, and I will pass it along. I will keep it in my file. Sure. And maybe we'll have you on someday, and we can just shoot the stuff.
13: Chit-chat.
14: Sounds good.
13: Thank you for what you do. It's a blessing to listen to the advice that you give out to people all over the country. So
14: well, thank
13: it's
14: you.
13: Wonderful. Yeah.
14: Thanks, Joe. Take care. Appreciate the call. All right. Well, that was an interesting half hour. I hope the lady, and I forget her name. I don't know. I go through so many names in the course of a weekend. But I felt sorry about her dilemma. That was Joe. You can find his phone number at otmar.com. And if she's listening, you can certainly call Danny and we'll give it to you, or you can look it up for yourself. But I think it stands to reason that Joe can take care of your problem. And save
12: her name was Chris.
14: Chris? Okay.
12: Yeah.
14: All right. That'll save you from buying any doors, that's for sure. All right. Well, that's great. You got the phone number? I'll give it to you. 800-823-8255. Steve, I promise you'll be up first as we continue. You're at home with Gary Sullivan.

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5: 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Mainly sunny sky for a while, isolated showers and thunderstorms flare up, becoming heavy where they do, especially the downpours. Temperature 90 to 94. Isolated showers and partly cloudy tonight, low 72 to 76, and will stay in the low 90s from Monday and Tuesday. Those isolated showers continue each day. This is Precision Weather Meteorologist Phil Spivak for WNZF.
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0: called Wisdom and Biblical Truth. So today we're discussing a topic that affects every American, but one that has a unique impact on the Black community for generations. What are your rights when interacting with law enforcement? What responsibilities do citizens have? How do we reduce unnecessary conflict while still protecting constitutional rights? Well, my guest has lived this conversation from multiple perspectives. Eric Josey is a former New York City police officer, a former deputy with the Flagler County Sheriff's Office, and today he serves as a legal rights educator and consultant, advocating and helping people understand the law before they ever find themselves in a difficult situation. So, Eric, welcome to Today with Pastor Jay.
1: Oh, thank you. Thank you, Geraldine. It's so good to see you. You almost forgot that I was first vice president of NAACP, and that's how we met.
0: Yes,
1: that's how we met. That's how we met on the ground. That's how we met on the ground here. So after my years in law enforcement, I transitioned to the Flagler County NAACP, and that's how we met. We met during doing certain advocacy for our students in school, and here we are today, years later. It's so good to see you, Geraldine.
0: It's so good to see you, and I'm so excited. That is absolutely how we met. And then you were head of legal redress for the NAACP for
1: That's
0: a while.
1: Correct.
0: And I come to you many times about things that have happened in our community. And what I love about our relationship is that you sit on the Democrat side, I sit on the Republican side, but you and I have a common goal and shared interests. When it comes to the Black and brown community, when it comes to the disadvantaged, when it comes to people that may be in minority situations, whether it's in school, whether it's on their job or in their community, and they feel like they are marginalized, you and I share the same goal in making sure everyone's rights are protected, that everyone get a fair shot, and that everyone is heard. So I want to thank you for that. And more people need to do that, right? In fact, we probably spent 30 minutes before we even started taping this show talking about our differences, but ending them on the right note. You won the badge in one of the busiest cities in America.
1: Right.
0: And later you served right here in Flagler County. That gives you a perspective few people have. Tell us about your journey into law enforcement.
1: Well, a lot of people don't know, and you haven't referenced, and I don't think you recall we had this discussion. I'm co-founder of 100 Blacks in Law Enforcement Who Care out of New York City. So while in law enforcement, I began my journey in community advocacy, along with a host of strong Black men in law enforcement. It's a Black law enforcement group, and we served the community well. So we did everything from standing on picket lines with public servants like the nursing organization, the teachers organization, standing with our community, in many cases against the police and protecting from the police. So
0: as a police officer, impressive.
1: Right. And that was even before coming to Florida. So my first stop in Florida, in addition to becoming a deputy in Florida, I was at the time, practically when I became a deputy, I was like the first vice president of NAACP. And I have a huge heart for our community, okay? Mm. So that's where I am, and what's leading us here today is frankly is because our heart is in pain because we've seen so many of our community members with the interaction of law enforcement either losing their life or talking themselves into jail simply because they simply don't know their rights, and so that's what this is all about. Our program, we have a forum that's coming up. I'm sure you're going to be talking about very soon.
0: What's the differences did you notice policing in New York compared to serving here in Florida?
1: Oh, it's a vast difference. I mean, it's NYPD during the period of early 90s. Before I was NYPD, I served like 5 years in New York City EMS. You're talking about high pace every day. You know, I've been through the Washington Heights riots. I'm a survivor, the most recently from 9/11. I was there before the second building fell. I mean, so I, you know, it's just policing is just vastly different. But as far as our community, listen, and you know, it's the same when it comes to that. You know, the need in our community, and there's always been resistance with the hostility between the police and our community. So I've always been an advocate for our community because I am from the community. I was born in Brooklyn, raised in the Bronx, and worked in Harlem. You know, so if anybody knows about that, you know, that upbringing, that gives me a new perspective of being in our community.

0: and actually going to the ranks in law enforcement and different services.
1: What do you think most citizens misunderstand about police officers?
0: Well, listen, rightfully so. You know, it's not a misunderstanding. I mean, it's basically what you see on TV. What do you see on TV? Unfortunately, we've seen a lot of people in our community that has been unalived by police. You see, as of recently, ICE officers taking lives, and not just black lives. I mean, a host of just flat out murders. I can honestly say, because this is what we see on TV. So, but I think the misunderstanding is like, you know, everybody's the same, regardless of what race they are, who they are. Don't trust any of them. And is that a legitimate feeling? Absolutely. But I'm here to discuss your rights and knowing your rights and being in a better place when you are confronted by the police. Because the bottom line is, being pulled over by police is a natural course of business sometimes. And how you handle yourself is what makes a difference in the outcome.
1: When discussing policing matters in America, you know, we got to look at the facts. According to FBI crime data and the Bureau of Justice Statistics reports, Black Americans make up roughly 13 to 14% of the U.S. population, but they account disproportionately higher percentage of arrests for certain violent crimes. While arrest rates are for many other offenses are closer across racial groups. You know, there have been reports that Black drivers are stopped by police at rates generally similar to or slightly higher than white drivers, depending on the study and the location. But Black individuals report being searched or subjected to force more frequently during those encounters. And statistics never tell the whole story. They help identify trends, but every encounter involves individual people, individual, you know, decisions and unique circumstances. So, Eric, how can we responsibly talk about these numbers without allowing them to create fear or division?
0: What we get ready to engage in is knowing your rights. See, not many people that, you know, my position is willing to do so, you know, and when being part of law enforcement, retire from law enforcement, and even discussing what our rights are. So, I think that's a big, strong problem. Once you, after this forum and when people begin to feel comfortable and knowing their rights and how to respond when getting pulled over by a police officer, that makes a vast, enormous difference that we have seen. As I explained, you know, this is not my first rodeo. We went through our program that I'm getting ready to present to the Bunnell community. We've been doing for years in high schools and colleges what to do by a stop by the police and know your rights. I mean, so a lot of people simply do not know their rights. That's why our program that I'm getting ready to present has been enormously successful. Okay. Mm-hmm. And the beginning stage is education and building relations and rapport with the law enforcement. You got to remember, law enforcement are born and raised from our communities. Okay. And they're a product of our communities. And is there racism in our communities? Absolutely. So, these are the waters that we have to wade through, you know, in order for at least our survival, particularly when it comes to car stops and police encounters.
1: All right. Well, guys, stay with us. When we return, we'll discuss what every citizen should know before interacting with law enforcement and how simple decisions can change the outcome of an encounter. Don't go anywhere. Don't touch that dial.
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1: Welcome back. Welcome back to Today with Pastor Jay. One of the greatest fears many parents have, especially Black parents, is teaching their children how to safely interact with police officers. So walk us through a typical traffic stop. And I'm going to tell you, Eric, we call it the talk. You know, in the Black communities and Black home, we call it the talk. Have you had the talk? And everybody sure. thinks it's something else. No, if you have a Black son, you always have this conversation with him. What do you do if you're stopped by the police officers? So let's talk about a typical traffic stop. What should someone do immediately?
0: Okay, and then I'm glad you raised that, because that is one of the most common contacts that, you know, to date I have seen is car stops, unfortunately. So mm-hmm. when you're dealing with a car stop, you know, the first thing really, I gotta be honest with you, is to have your license, insurance, and registration. That's the only way it's really going to work, you know. Right. Plan on having it. Now, it's not a major crime. If you don't have your license, it's not worth running from the police. It's not mm-hmm. worth killing other people and driving recklessly because you don't have a license. And it's that fear, it's lack of knowledge. And I'm going to be discussing mm-hmm. that in this forum. So, based to your question, what to do when stopped by the police? Have a valid license, insurance, and registration. So when you pulled over by the police, that gives you a certain comfort, you know, in your soul. Listen, I'm driving. Mm-hmm. There's no drugs in this car. There's nothing I'm supposed to be not supposed to be doing. I have a license, insurance, and registration. So that's the first step. What next is what you say and what you do. And you heard this phrase called say less. Mm-hmm. I see it popular amongst our kids. Say less. And that is what you do when a car stops. Sir, if they accuse you of a violation, if you're accused of a certain violation and you, to your knowledge, you're unaware of it, you know, just say, listen, I'm unaware of that. I'm unaware of why I'm being pulled over, but here's my license, insurance, and registration. Okay. Mm-hmm. Okay. I search your vehicle. I don't consent to searches, officer. No disrespect, but I don't consent to searches.
1: So okay? You can say that. So when does someone absolutely. Have the right yeah. to remain silent?
0: Right.
1: And, you know, and should someone argue or ever argue under constitutional law during a traffic stop?
0: Right. I want to be very clear. You know, the officers in that moment, in that interaction, are not your friend. So as I noticed that, and we have been trained to sometimes to befriend the pastors, meaning that, hey, how's your day? Where you're heading? Where you're coming from? These are not just general questions. They're looking to see how you react. If you're being if you're giving some sort of deception, if you're afraid, don't answer questions.
1: So we think they're being nice, but they're trying to get some information.
0: Absolutely. And absolutely. And peripherally, you think that is the case. Oh, okay. I'm not having nothing to hide. Yeah, I'm going to Jackson, Mississippi. I'm on my way back. It doesn't matter. You know, say less. Present your license, your insurance, and registration. And you don't consent to searches and you don't engage in conversation. That is basic, fundamental when it comes to a car stop. And that would divert a lot. OK. And I also recommend if you're traveling distance, and this is what I do. I'm saying this because I'm just making this up for my years. I'm serious. I'm telling you, this is what I do. If I'm traveling, especially from state to state, I'm driving a long distance. I take out my license, my registration, insurance, and I put it in my visor. So I'm not reaching all over the place in the car. Mm-hmm. And giving a cause or a reason for this officer to be nervous, okay? So that's when it just comes to cost.
1: We've seen people get shot because they reach to get an insurance card, or they
0: absolutely,
1: you know,
0: absolutely. Or you're reaching under your, reaching under your rear end to get your driver's license for men anyway. You're reaching under your rear end to pull out your wallet to get your license, and the hand disappears. Listen, there's a lot of rookies out there. There's a lot of afraid officers out there. Okay, and I'm just going to give my I'm ready to put my years of experience on the table. That's what we have done as law enforcement, as Black law enforcement, is to describe exactly what now the outcome. The whole goal is to survive the car stop, to survive the moment, and what we're teaching is how to do exactly that. Okay, now also I want to say this is that when it comes to saying less, this also comes to police interrogation. You don't give interrogation. You don't consent to an interrogation. You ask for a lawyer. Okay. Mm. You say, I can't tell you how many people over the years I have experienced that literally talk themselves into jail.
1: Wow.
0: For crimes they didn't commit.
1: they crimes right. they didn't commit, but they right. thought they were friendly, kept talking. Now, right. let's talk about social media and some of the common social media information. And I've seen these videos, everybody's seen them popped up, where there's a traffic stop and someone rolls the window down this much and they put their driver's license up against the window, or they have a note that says, I have nothing to say, here's my driver's license, my insurance. Can you do stuff like that? Or does that create a hostile environment?
0: Well, first of all, can you do it lawfully? Can you do it? Yes. Is it wise to do it? No. Okay. No, okay. I don't recommend doing that at all. Okay. I mean, you know, you have to present your license, and that's giving the license. Or your license is not yours. Number one, people think the driver's license in your pocket belongs to you. It doesn't. It belongs to DMV, the Department of Motor Vehicles, the prospective state. Okay. That's why if the license is ever returned, it doesn't go back to your address. It goes to the Department of Motor Vehicles. That's who it belongs to. It goes to the police, okay? So what I recommend doing, and this is what I always do, I roll down the window. Maybe sometimes not all the way, maybe halfway, but a reasonable way to have engaged the officer in a conversation, he's engaging you, and he's telling you what you're being pulled over for. It should be a traditional, normal transaction. Officer, you're pulling me over for a brake light. I was unaware my brake light is out, but here's my license, insurance, and registration. Period. They want to engage in conversation while you're doing that? Don't engage in conversation. No disrespect, officer. I don't wish to speak. I don't consent to searches if they ask you to search your car. Period. That's all within your lawful means, okay? Now, people may say, well, aren't you going to get the officer upset? Listen, he may feel a certain way about it, but at the end of the day, you're protecting your rights, okay? All right, so.
1: Yeah. Right. So what does someone, if someone believes their rights were violated, what should they do after the encounter?
0: Wait till the encounter is over. Make note of the officer's shield and badge number, because it's going to be on the summons if you get it. Okay. Mm-hmm. Make sure, you know, if you could recognize the number on his car or anything of the sort. One thing I'm going to tell you, and there should be no excuse at this point in stage, because that you can't afford this. I strongly recommend to have a dash cam. Dash cam is important. It documents everything that's going on. And if the officer does not have a body-worn camera, you have something to protect yourself.
1: Now, do you have to inform the officer, I'm recording this traffic stop on my dash camera?
0: Absolutely not. You're in a public space. Okay? Mm-hmm. You know, just like you're being recorded, he has the right to record you. Record the officer wearing body-worn cameras is in a public space. In turn, you have a right to have a dash cam and record the contents of the car stop. Everything that's going on at the car stop.
1: Absolutely. You've worked on both sides. How can officers and communities rebuild trust? Because it's sounding like it's almost as though they're out to get you. I mean, they're coming to the car a basic traffic stop. This is what you're thinking. But from what I'm hearing, it's almost though the officer is coming and he's going to take this opportunity to interrogate you because you could be a potential thief or crime, you know, criminal or something, or maybe you'll commit a crime you didn't know, or maybe you're going to put a crime on you. How do we rebuild trust in our communities, and what can officers do?
0: Well, it's a balance on the community and the police agencies, right? So I have noticed more as years go on that police agencies are engaging in community interaction and community affairs, okay? And it's also incumbent upon us as community members to participate in community meetings. Be familiar with the police department, the police officers that work in your community. When they see you, you're more likely to be heard, okay, when you show up to community meetings. So the first step is showing up to community meetings, particularly when law enforcement is there, and expressing yourself if you wish to do so in a calm and reasonable manner. So that is a beginning step. And hopefully, you know, this forum is a beginning step in an untraditional way where you're actually here for law enforcement, how you protect yourself as far as knowing your rights and what you do when stopped by the police. And it just doesn't extend to car stops or police encounters. It also goes to the schools. We have law enforcement in our schools, you know? So what do you do, you know, when a deputy or a police officer in the school and he's asking you questions? What are your rights? You know, what do you say? What is your rights as a parent? What is your rights as a student? We're going to be covering all of that.
1: All those things.
0: And so I'm excited about that, yes.
1: All right, guys. Well, Proverbs 15:1 says, a gentle answer turns away wrath. And there are situations where tensions escalate beyond anyone's control. And you may have been in that situation, but we're going to take another break. Don't forget, you can hear every episode of Today with Pastor Jay wherever you listen to podcasts, on social media, and we will be right back.
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1: Don't stop now. The word continues. 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Join us for a word just for you. Welcome back. Welcome back to Today with Pastor Jay. You know, our nation has experienced painful moments involving law enforcement and communities of color. And those events have left lasting wounds. Yet most officers serve honorably every day, and most citizens simply want to just go home safely. So how do we move forward? And those are the answers that Eric has today. You have an event that's coming up. Let's talk about that event.
0: Yes, I'm excited about it. It's a forum. It's going to take place in the Bunnell community at the Carver Washington Center. Basically, we're going to discuss knowing your rights. That is the title of the event, Knowing Your Rights. What are your rights when it comes to being stopped by the police? Or what are your rights when you're being interrogated by the police? Okay. And also, what are your rights in school? As I mentioned before, you know, we have law enforcement in school now. What is your rights? What should you do? Okay. What is the ramification of social media these days? How does it follow you for the rest of your life? Does the employer have a right to go through your social media account before they consider hiring you? All of these are very important questions when it comes to knowing your rights, police encounters, social media, things of that nature. So, when it comes to IEP students, exceptional student education students in school, they have enormous protections when it comes to state and federal laws. Okay. We just don't know how to engage those laws. Okay. And unfortunately, we sometimes find ourselves in jail before we know it, or in prison before we know it. Okay. And it's unfortunate. So this is going to be an educational forum. We're going to do some role playing in regards to car stops. I'm telling you, it's enormous impact on the community when you feel emboldened when you do know your rights under the law. Okay. And I'm also going to give certain techniques, as I expressed before, having a camera, a small camera in your car, protecting yourself. And when you're emboldened by your rights and you know this man is being recorded, you're less anxious when you get pulled over, because it is an anxious moment when you see those huge, enormous, bright lights coming down and descending upon you, and knowing the history of the relationship between the Black community and law enforcement. I'm looking to ease that anxiety. And so that's what this forum is all about. So I'm looking forward to a big turnout in the community. I guarantee at least 30 minutes of a question and answer period at the end. Mm-hmm. And I will stay at the end if anybody wishes to talk about what we discuss any further. So we're really looking forward to that. So it's August
1: 13th. August 16th.
0: Yeah, please go ahead. Yes.
1: Yeah, it's August 16th at 3 p.m. at the George Washington Carver Center. Yes. Unless you change the date. Is it 16th?
0: No, I'm sorry. Yes, it's August 16th. You have absolutely right. I just looked it over. Okay. I had a 3 because it's at 3 p.m. That's what was in my mind.
1: At 3 p.m. And that's coming up soon, guys. And we're looking forward to the information that you're going to give and you're going to present. And the role-playing part, that's going to be very important. But know your rights form. So, Eric, I just want to thank you. If there's one last thought that you can...
0: I just want to say this. I want to thank Bishop King for organizing this event. He's enormous in our community. He's the one organizing this event. I have a great relationship with you as yourself. You're a pastor, Bishop King, and many pastors in this community. And that is the beginning of us organizing, coordinating these kind of events. So in this particular event, Bishop King, my heart goes out to him because he really did win above and beyond a call of duty to put this event together.
1: All right, guys. So that's August the 16th, 3 p.m. Make sure you be there or be square. And if you have any questions prior to then, is there a way that they can contact you, Eric?
0: Yes. I'm going to give you my email address, Premier Consulting, premier.consulting173@aol.com. I'll say it again. Premier, common spelling, dot. Don't forget the dot. A lot of people miss out the dot and then they never receive it. consulting173@aol.com.
1: All right. Well, you know, Romans 13 reminds us that government has an important role in maintaining order. But at the same time, scripture repeatedly calls leaders to administer justice fairly and without partiality. Justice without mercy become harsh. Mercy without justice become chaos. God calls us to pursue both. An informed citizen is better equipped to protect both their rights and their relationships. Knowledge is powerful, but wisdom is what teaches us how to apply it. So, Eric Josie, thank you for joining us today and for helping educate our listeners on a topic that affects families across America. Conversations like this doesn't erase history, but they can build understanding. And when citizens know their rights, understand their responsibilities, and approach one another with respect, community becomes stronger and safer. To our listeners, I encourage you to educate yourself before you ever face a difficult situation. 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All right, guys, you know what I say? 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Tomorrow isn't promised. What are you going to do today? 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
6: 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Partly to mostly sunny for today, but some isolated showers and thunderstorms around. Plenty of moisture means where they develop, they'll be heavy. We're in the low 90s today. Showers diminish, partly cloudy tonight down to the mid-70s. And tomorrow and Tuesday, both days, mostly sunny. Some late-day storms popping up. Temperatures low to mid-90s. This is Precision Weather Meteorologist Phil Spivak for WNZF.
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14: Good morning, Flagler. The doctors are in. I'm Dr. Scott Cleos.
15: And I'm Dr. Andrea Cleos.
14: We are here once again to talk about your health and health issues right here in Flagler, Volusia, and St. John's County. Have we talked about our trip for our for our 30th anniversary?
15: No,
14: I know we talked
15: haven't.
14: To people about
15: and
14: we were
15: actually
14: going on
15: had
14: it.
15: A question that somebody posed to us that we can talk about as well.
14: Oh, okay. What do you want to do first?
15: Let's talk about our trip really quickly. It was a wonderful 30th anniversary trip that we celebrated with my guest parents. I studied in Berlin as a kid and growing up, and went to school in college and in high school there for a bit. And it was just I spent a lot of time with them. He was a scientist or mathematician who worked with my dad, who helped put our space shuttle up in orbit. My dad was very involved in different aspects of flight and aerofluid dynamics. He was a rocket scientist also, in the sense that he did help build those space shuttle tiles, not the glue, for many of you who remember the tiles coming off because it was faulty
14: that
15: glue.
14: That wasn't his fault.
15: He didn't do the glue. But anyways, because Ulf and Uta were in America a lot, I would go over and spend summers with them in 7th, 8th, 9th grade, went over there to live for a year in 10th grade, and then again back in college. But it was a wonderful time. So they were celebrating their 60th wedding anniversary, and we celebrated our 30th, and we brought your stepdad.
14: Yep.
15: Grandpa Doug.
14: Grandpa Doug came with us.
15: They're in their 80s, and Grandpa Doug was 88. And so
14: and they all made it.
15: They all made it and did well. We went to...
14: And Andrew's insisting that Grandpa Doug's coming with us when we go back over there in a couple of years.
15: We're going to go to France this
14: time. I told him he's coming with us dead or alive.
15: Yeah.
14: He's either going to walk over there, fly over there with us, or we're bringing his urn or something.
15: Yeah. So we met, part of the beginning of the trip, we met the scientist who invented the Beamer signal and were involved in that. And then he was also involved in the cloud signal with the company Centropics. And it was fascinating talking to him and talking about the evolution of both Beamer and now Cloud. And so we spent a lot of time doing that. And that was a really nice time speaking with him and the owner, Nick Gleim, who was the owner of the Centropics company, or Code. And then we went to Vienna and Prague.
14: Yeah, and the reason we chose these places, we didn't pick them, but Andrew's guest parents, Uta and Ulf, live in Berlin. So we started off in Munich and walked around there for a while and then went to Vienna, which was awesome. And Prague is actually where Ulf, Andrew's guest father, grew up. I shouldn't say grew up, it's where he was born. He was born in 1941. And he was a German living in Prague at the time. And
15: his dad was a professor at the university.
14: Right. So, and this was an area that was very concentrated with Germans. So, unfortunately, you know, historically, the Nazis came into then Czechoslovakia. Was it Czech Republic then?
15: No, now it's a Czech Republic.
14: Now it's a Czechoslovakia. So, you know, basically that was the first place that the Nazis took, and everyone stood by and let it happen. Neville Chamberlain, who was
15: Prime Minister.
14: Prime Minister of Britain. And he just said, well, let them have Czech, you know, the Czechoslovakia, just in the name of peace. So you see how that worked out. That's unfortunately is his epithet. But at the end of the war in 1945, the Czechs held a grudge, understandably, and kicked all the Germans out of there. So he only lived there for 4 years, from 1941 to 1940. He's the nicest guy in the world, but, you know, unfortunately he was a victim of circumstance, and he left in 1945. So he doesn't have a lot of memories of the place, but he did know where he grew up and, you know, the house that he lived in. So he went to visit all that. The best part of Prague, in my opinion, and Czech, is there's poppy seeds growing all over the place over there, and you know, wild poppies, and poppy seed desserts are very popular there, and I love it. Mönchkuchen, and they have, like, you know, we would make the classic you know, strudel, apple strudel, and Andrea makes an awesome one that she got from her aunt. It's an Austrian recipe, basically, and it's nice. But these things, instead of being filled with apple, they're filled with poppy seed. I mean, I couldn't pass a drug test if my life depended on it, because my rule was over there, if I saw Mönchkuchen or if I saw the poppy seed pastry, I would buy it. So I also gained a lot of weight. And Andrea reminds me that I have central adiposity now, because I do have central adiposity.
15: I don't remind him, but he likes to tell me where he shouldn't eat and get leaner, which he will.
14: I am. I'm already getting leaner.
15: There you go.
14: Wait, do I look it, or do I still have central adiposity?
15: I'm not commenting. That's for you to comment about yourself.
14: I'm much better than I was, for sure. But I still got a little ways to go.
15: And we're supposed to be going to a wedding in Italy.
14: Oh, my gosh.
15: England,
14: these trips kill me.
15: To see family this month. And the problem is they love to feed you, especially when you go to a wedding. And it's a Jewish wedding in England. And so it's very interesting.
14: Oh, a sister, huh?
15: Yeah, but we better do some fasting now before that event.
14: Well, I've decided I'm not going to, suffer on vacation. If I go to some place, like if I go back to Prague, I'm going to do the same thing. All of the Mönchengladbach I'm going to eat. Right? And I just, deal with it when I come home. So just
15: Kind of.
14: I am dealing with it. I don't like the way this conversation's going, personally. Don't tell them I'm sitting here in my underwear with my belly hanging out.
15: I'm saying nothing.
14: I am sitting here in my underwear. So is Andrea. No, Andrea's not.
15: No,
14: just
15: I don't.
14: Just the one of us this time. So that was awesome. And when we were in Vienna, what was great, there were so many things within walking distance of our Airbnb that we stayed in. Right up the street, there was something called a votive church. And basically, a votive church is a church that is built to commemorate some miracle or Thanksgiving. And there was an attempt on the then Emperor of Vienna. And I think at the time he was like 23 years old or something like that. And some 21-year-old tried to kill him. And his attempt failed. There happened to be a doctor around who attended to him right away. And they were able to save his life. So to thank God for saving the emperor's life, they built this votive church, which was absolutely amazing. I mean,
15: so beautiful.
14: So beautiful. And, all these statues of the disciples and Jesus. And we learned a lot about how to recognize the disciples based on, what elements they were carrying in their hand. And, I guess we learned that Peter has the keys because he had the keys to the kingdom, right? And then others had a sword. Did someone have a sword? And the others had, different things. So we learned a lot from that. And also they had, it's really, really interesting over there in those churches, they actually have events. It's not like you just go to church, but they'll actually have concerts in these places. And in this same votive church, they had.
15: Which we do here too.
14: A light
15: we just
14: show.
15: Haven't, go to them. But we did with Andrea. Who's the guy that, Batista? That we hear.
14: Francesco.
15: Francesco, yeah. So sometimes in our churches too, in the evenings or the weekends, they have music events where people will come from Europe and play.
14: I didn't
15: and we'll
14: think
15: have
14: about that. You're
15: musical
14: right.
15: events. But this particular church had
14: a light show.
15: A light show that was like depicted the world, the evolution of the world.
14: It was basically creation, is what
15: right,
14: it was supposed
15: creation.
14: To be. Creation, evolution, all that stuff. But this was an orchestrated light show, and it was so cool. You know how they have these arched domes over the top of the church, and the way they would project light on there, it almost looked like you were in the bottom of an aquarium. So it made it almost look like fish were swimming on top of you. I don't even know how they did it, because you wouldn't see anything on where the struts were. The struts were underneath of the picture. So yeah, they had to blank out the parts that were where there was some kind of strut or support, could have made it look like it, but absolutely fantastic. And the other thing that we saw, a couple other things that we saw over there in Vienna, we were within walking distance of Sigmund Freud's office. He practiced right out of his home where he lived with his family, right there in Vienna.
15: Which many physicians did in that time.
14: Yeah. So, he did all of his psychoanalysis right there, and now it's a museum. You can go up there and see the room that he used to see patients in and where all of his kids stayed, so on and so forth. And the last thing we saw also within walking distance was something called the Josephinium, which was a museum, now a museum. Back then, it was an academy that was built by Joseph II, who was then the Holy Roman Emperor. And I guess he resided up somewhere in Vienna there. And he built this Josephinium as an academy. And in like 1769, he discovered the art of wax modeling. He was over on a trip to Italy, and he saw these wax models that were being made of all kinds of different things, including human anatomy, and they would have, anatomists basically do dissections, and these wax sculptors would reproduce these dissections in wax. And you see these things, and they are absolutely...
15: And so he had it commission to do the human body extensively with every detail. There were how many pieces?
14: 1,200.
15: 1,200 pieces of works of art, and every detail of the human body was like you were going through anatomy lab.
14: You walk into this room and it looks like there's a bunch of dissected corpses all over the place, and they've there was rooms all over the place because there were 1,200 of them. But supposedly the anatomist and the wax artist completed all these 1,200 models in 6 years, and then they shipped these things on basically donkeys across the Alps to get over to Vienna. So they went from Italy to, you know, they went to Florence, Italy, over to Vienna on donkeys, and then finally arrived in like 1786. And you're looking at this stuff, and it's like, I can't believe how well they knew anatomy back in 1786. And they had a whole room of, like, you know, childbirth and the deformities, different kinds of deformities and birth defects and forceps deliveries, which I didn't even know they were using forceps back then. But, I mean, you look at it and it's like, I can't believe that there were artisans back in the late 18th century that could do this. So if you're ever in Vienna, go see the Josephinium.
15: If you don't get goosed out by seeing cadavers, because it really is like you're seeing a cadaver.
14: But they don't smell. They don't smell like formalin or anything like that.
15: And they're great study specimens.
14: But these things have been there, you know, since
15: 1786. Yeah.
14: And they still look awesome. And they got them up in these
15: 1786. Yeah. Unbelievable. It was a fascinating museum.
14: Yeah. So that was our little European odyssey, seeing things.
15: And Prague was beautiful.
14: Prague was
15: beautiful. Amazing, amazing city. If you've never been there, it's an amazing city. And so much to see, so much to do. They speak English. Everyone speaks English there. They definitely don't speak German.
14: Still hold a grudge. Don't blame them.
15: They have really wonderful museums, science museums, that wonderful science museum. We went to see one of the first hospitals. That was really interesting.
14: That was by happenstance.
15: That was
14: because
15: by happenstance,
14: I had to pee so bad, and we walked in, and I'm like, oh, this is a hospital, and the place was built in like 1300 and something.
15: Yeah, it was incredible.
14: And it's been operating continuously since 1300.
15: Yeah, and they have this beautiful bridge.
14: Yeah, Charles Bridge.
15: Charles Bridge, which had statues all along the bridge, is very famous. The food was fantastic. I mean, excellent. We ate at some really top restaurants.
14: We can't say enough about the place.
15: Yeah,
14: go
15: Prague
14: see Prague,
15: was great.
14: Czech
15: yep.
14: Republic.
15: That's
14: all
15: right.
14: Guys.
15: It's now called the Czech Republic.
14: Yep. We're going to take a quick break. If you have any questions for myself or Dr. Andrea, you can email us at the doctors in doctorisin at wnzf.com. 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Stay tuned. We'll be back in a moment.
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14: And we're back. For those of you just joining us, we spent the first half of this week's show talking about our wonderful 30th anniversary that we celebrated with my stepfather, who's 88 years old, Grandpa Doug, and Andrea's guest parents from Germany that she learned German from back when she was a teenager, Uta and Ulf. Uta was a cardiologist over in Berlin, adult and pediatric cardiologist, and Ulf, was he a mathematician?
15: Yeah,
14: he was a mathematician, worked with Andrea's dad, and they kind of collaborated to basically have a very productive professional career, publishing a lot of papers on all sorts of things, mainly on aerospace, chaos, stuff like that.
15: Dad did the chaos. Ulf did aerospace. He did fluid flow.
14: Fluid flow. But I thought that was part of the chaos. Was part of air. No,
15: I don't think so. I think
14: that
15: it was
14: turbulent
15: dad.
14: Flow.
15: Dad was later on in life.
14: Oh,
15: that he
14: did
15: that.
14: But very, very cool. So we had a great time with that. But We also, Andrew was talking, we had a couple of questions this week. One of the ones that really interested us that we want to talk, a lot of times we just answer them privately. You know, people call us and we just send them an email back or something. But this was a woman who wrote to us who said that she had a friend of hers who just had sweats profusely, okay, and wanted to know if there was anything that she could do about that. So the professional term, go ahead.
15: It's hyperhidrosis.
14: Hyperhidrosis. So, you know, hydrosis is basically sweating. It's, you know, water. That you. So you can have, you know, anhidrosis, which means
15: no sweating.
14: You can't sweat, or hyperhidrosis, right? You know, so anhidrosis you can see in certain entities like Horner syndrome. These are people who may have like a, you know, stroke or a dissection in their neck, and, you know, they knock out the sympathetic nervous system, and they get this classic triad. I think they get ptosis of one of their eyes, and, you know, they get
15: pupil.
14: That's right. Their pupil constricts, and they also get
15: lose
14: the ability to sweat on that side of their face. So that's anhidrosis. And hyperhidrosis can be caused by many, many things. Some of them are just congenital, I mean, or hereditary,
15: yeah,
14: is
15: so
14: what I should say.
15: So it's a genetic defect. So that would be a primary hyperhidrosis. And you see it in families where family members will just sweat profusely.
14: Right. So if this gentleman that you're referring to has, you know, he said his mom and his dad or someone in his family or a lot of people in his family, it's probably just a genetic, you know.
15: And they think that, you know, obviously a gene could be disrupted that will overstimulate the sympathetic nervous system. So we talk about our autoimmune system, we have a sympathetic and a parasympathetic. The sympathetic is a fight or flight where we're running from the saber-toothed target. Our heart rate goes up and we just don't have a bowel movement. We don't, our heart is racing and we're trying to get out of there. Not a time to digest, not a time, and our respiratory rate, our breathing will get up faster and faster. Parasympathetic is what we do when we're doing yoga class. We take that nasal deep breath in from our nose. We vasodilate dilate our lungs, pressing down that diaphragm. That activates the parasympathetic nervous system to help us relax. So when you're anxious and your heart's racing, taking those deep breaths through your nose and expanding your lungs to lower that diaphragm will help you calm down and manage the stress or the anxiety episode that you're having. That flips you from being sympathetic to parasympathetic. And so in the case of hyperhidrosis, it's an overactivation of the sympathetic nervous system, particularly focused on sweating.
14: Right. So that's the first thing you want to look at, is that there's some inciting event, or is your friend just basically, you know, on edge all the time? I mean, you know, that can cause you to sweat if you're not, like Andrew said, it's a sympathetic response. But, you know, there can be stimulants that also cause people to have this hyperhidrosis. I had a partner of mine who was from South America, and the guy loved spicy foods, right? And we would go to Chipotle at lunch, and watching him eat that spiced, you know, bowl, whatever he got, it was like he was working out. He would bring his bowl to the table with literally a stack of napkins that was probably 12 inches high. And he needed all that, because I would sit there and watch. He would take a bite, and it's not like he'd be a little moisture on his head. It would be dripping sweat on the table. And I would look at him. I'm like, are you enjoying this? Because it looks painful. He goes, oh, no, it's great. It just every time I eat spicy food, it makes me sweat. So obviously there was something that his body was responding to that caused him to sweat profusely while he's eating a spicy bowl from Chipotle.
15: Well, it was activated. The spice was activating his sympathetic nervous system.
14: Right. But I mean, you know, like it wasn't just a little bit. I mean, he constantly had to, you take a bite and then basically spend the next minute wiping his face and, you know, his nose and all that other stuff. There's certain medications that can cause hyperhidrosis.
15: Right.
14: Rattle those off for me, because I don't know what they are.
15: Some of those medications are going to be, well, you can actually have an overactivation of your thyroid gland. You can actually have medications like carbonic anhydrase inhibitors, which is not something we would take. We used to have a medication that was an anti-muscarinic, anticholinergic, that was atropine and scopolamine. Some antihistamines can induce, antihistamines can stop the excess sweating, not induce it. If you have other...
14: So that's something this person could possibly take. I mean, bottom line is, he's got to figure out what's inciting this hyperhidrosis and whether it's familial. And
15: but then... the medical causes, you can have medical causes. Like I said, you can have issues with your thyroid gland. You can have a higher... There's causes, I'm thinking of, what is it, metanephrine and norepinephrine, which are overactivation of their neurotransmitters or hormones that actually activate the sympathetic nervous system, and you can have a hyperproduction
14: of
15: those.
14: Fight or flight.
15: And they will not only cause you to sweat, but you may have chronic high blood pressure. So that can be a cause. So you can have secondary causes. So there can be medication causes. There can be metabolic issues. Diabetes, obesity can stimulate an overactivation of the sympathetic nervous system, inducing excessive sweating. My brother, there's four of us in the family, and one of my brothers actually has this hyperhidrosis when he runs. I mean, literally, when you run with him, and we don't have to run that far or that hard, he will have like a pile of sweat just pooling at his feet. Like his shoes will be soaking wet. It's pretty impressive, and he said he's always had that. So he has a form of that. Doesn't have high blood pressure, doesn't have any other issues, but when he runs, it really overstimulates the sympathetic nervous system. So he's getting a good cardiac workout for sure.
14: Yeah, see, I have a hard time sweating. I mean, you know, it's...
15: Yeah, I don't sweat very much either.
14: I'm sure it's because I've seen you come back from a run. You look...
15: Well...
14: I mean, granted, you ran 15 or 20 miles.
15: Well, but, and if it's hot outside, I will sweat.
14: Well,
15: but
14: that's
15: I mean,
14: the other
15: otherwise,
14: thing.
15: I
14: we
15: don't.
14: Live in Florida, so, you know, some of that hyperhidrosis may just be the environment we live in.
15: Yeah, so it's very interesting. So... You know, I hope this was helpful to the person who asked the question. I believe it came from Maggie, or a friend of Maggie's, one of our listeners. And we do love when you guys pose questions or questions you want to us to discuss or topics that you want to discuss, because it's always interesting when we can give back to the listener. So make sure it's your show and you enjoy it, and we can give you things that you're interested in.
14: Maybe someone will ask us about toe fungus or something.
15: Yeah. Who knows? Yeah. That's kind of like an interesting question, I guess, for someone.
14: Well, I mean, you know, I can tell you our own son, who likes to go, you know, traipsing through, you know, bogs and swamps and stuff like that. You know, he's probably got a little bit of an issue with that because his feet are always wet, right?
15: Yeah.
14: So,
15: what made you go to toe fungus from hyperhidrosis?
14: Well, I figured I could get the next grossest thing down the line.
15: Well, I don't think hyperhidrosis is gross. You just sweat.
14: Oh, you should see. When you sit there and watch Oscar eat lunch, you'll think it's gross. I mean, it's literally you're sitting across like, dude, this looks painful. I mean, really, you're okay, right? I don't have to call 911. You're not having a heart attack or something.
15: I wouldn't think I'd want to induce sweating and then go back to work. Although I have to say, when Carol and I go for a walk at lunch, when we're able to, sometimes we come back pretty sweaty.
14: Yeah, this is more than just a little, you know, perspiration. This is a full on, you know, drenching. So,
15: yeah.
14: But you know, it's interesting how I'm sure there's probably some, you know, historic genetic benefit to all of that. You know, maybe as the world gets hotter, that guy may be the only one that survives it. You know, because he's able to cool off and. You know, with this hyperhidrosis. But unfortunately, in today's modern society, if you really got it bad, it can be, you know, a little bit of a stigmata because, you know, you can't keep a shirt dry, right? So, but they do say that using these aluminum-based antiperspirants seem to help with that. I'm not a big fan of the aluminum-based antiperspirants. But, you know, that's supposedly something that would help kind of mitigate that, especially in the armpit area.
15: Yeah, so interestingly enough, we always think about the autonomic nervous system as being predominantly in our brain or being from our brain. And yet the heart has some of the most powerful neurons that run from the heart to the brain and help regulate that autonomic nervous system, both the sympathetic and parasympathetic. And it actually goes to the gut too. And that's the reason why when we're emotionally excited or anxious about something, that is the etiology of where our heart rate will speed up and activate our brain and our gut, and we may even get a little nauseated. And that's overactivation coming from an emotional feeling. So if we can regulate our emotions, take that nasal breathing and relax, it would be interesting to see by calming down that parasympathetic nervous system, just like you would do for anxiety, if it would also help with that hyperhidrosis.
14: Well, that you would have to calm down the sympathetic nervous system, right?
15: Well, you would activate the parasympathetic they both don't go at the same time. They're yin and yang of each other.
14: Right. So, they control different parts of our anatomy, but usually aren't going on at the same time. In some situations, they are.
15: So it's kind of interesting that your heart can actually be the initiator or the regulator of some of these. Of this autonomic nervous system. And I think this is more of a newer science that's going on, and there's now newer fields of medicine in neurocardiology, because they feel these are some of the drivers that drive some irregular heart rhythms or overstimulation of the heart. So we can control our emotions. We can control sometimes how we feel. Sometimes we actually have to allow ourselves to be reminded of positive thoughts and calm ourselves down. And that's one of the reasons why we at Shield of Life, we sell and we rent the electromagnetic frequency mats, because these mats are designed to regulate and help regulate the sympathetic and the parasympathetic system in the body. And so it can help slow down the energy activation and raise the parasympathetic to prepare you to sleep. It can help you relax when it comes to, or energize you when it comes to starting your day, or balance you if you happen to be in balance where you're always running more on the anxious side. This company, Centropics, also sells a bubble that very many people that struggle with a lot of anxiety disorders will wear the bubble, and they actually are synchronized, and it helps regulate their sense of anxiety and nervousness. Because horses are very much driven off the sympathetic and parasympathetic systems, they're either running or they're relaxing, and can flip from one system to the other very, very rapidly. These mats have been used, these Centropics mats have been used in horses to help regulate them. There was a story, and I don't remember if I shared this with you all, of a horse, Ginger, who had progressive neurologic decline in her left hip, and no other electromagnetic frequency mat was noted to be able to do this type of healing. And she had progressive neurologic decline in her left hip, and they would have put that horse down. And they decided to use this little higher-end electromagnetic frequency mat than the standard ones. And not only did she recover, but when her fowl was born, her baby was born, instead of taking 4 or 5 hours to stand, the baby horse, colt, stood right away, which was fascinating to the veterinarians who were working with her. So this, and when we were talking to Dr. Kafka in Munich, we explained, he talked about how these newer mats actually stimulate the nerve, sending action potentials down the nerve that then increase muscle contractility, and that's recovering the nerve from injury and trauma and healing, and can help regulate these dynamic processes in our bodies, muscles, and nerves. So very fascinating, and if any of you want to be ever introduced to the cloud, please give us a call at Shield of Life, or look us up at Shield of Life, and shieldoflife.com, and we'd be happy to give you an exposure to it so you can see what it's like, and you can even rent them if you'd like.
14: All right, guys, that's all the time we have. 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Stay happy, stay healthy. We'll see you next time. 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
21: Hey, Toby, how are you?
20: I'm doing well, thank you. Other than my health and my age, I'm just fine.
21: Well, you look fantastic.
20: Thank you. That's because you're sitting so far away.
21: And I have my glasses on today. I can see.
20: Down at the other end of the counter. Mm. So let's get into, we have to mention Hammock Community Church, too. Another sponsor, oh, yes. The little church in the Hammock on A1A, about a mile and a quarter north of the toll bridge. That's where you can find me every Sunday morning at the 11 o'clock. If you don't want to see me, come to the 9 o'clock. That's too early for me. So we're mid-July. We're recording this on the 16th, Thursday afternoon, so these numbers will be out of date by the time you hear them on Saturday. But we'll give you our best shot. This is what we've got today, so far this month. And these numbers are all reported through the Flagler County MLS system, which means that it's the local MLS. It means that they're Flagler County addresses, mm-hmm. too. And these are all single-family homes, not duplexes or condos. So far, through about noon today, we had 140 single-family homes reported sold.

0: low end of the market, the below $250,000 segment of the market, there have been six sales, three of them for cash. And as usual, they were sold quickly, 21 days on market. At the other end of the market, $1 million plus, so far this month, three sales have gone through. All three were for cash. And 16 days on market. Now, that's very untraditional. Normally, the high end of the market, days on market, is almost double what the overall days on market is.
1: We did see this almost long enough for it to be a trend here a few months ago, and then it went back to being a little bit longer days on market, but still, I believe it was still less than the total or the average days on market for all sales. So,
0: so we're actually going to, later in the show, we'll look at the first 6 months versus 6 months last year, and days on market for the six-month period is lower.
1: It's so strange. But for us, it's becoming normal.
0: Well, we're going to, the second half of the show, we're going to focus on getting very granular on some of the numbers. Our market is perhaps not unique. Florida's unique.
1: Yeah.
0: And when you have...
1: That's a nice way of saying it.
0: When you have land along the beach, the coast, which is where most of Florida's population lives, you have a lot of bifurcation price-wise.
1: Yes. Like
0: if you're east of the Intercoastal Waterway, that's expensive. If you're between the Intercoastal and I-95, that's a little less expensive.
1: But still expensive. But
0: still premium. And then west of I-95 and the rest of the county.
1: Yeah.
0: But we're really not unique. For the whole state's kind of built that way.
1: Yeah.
0: So number of listings. These are active listings in the MLS system. 1,149 compared to 1,438 a year ago. So listings are down as they have been for several months now. Pending sales are up. 348 compared to 294 this time a year ago. The list price of those pending sales, $386,366. And we only know the listing price because we don't know what they actually sell at until the deal closes.
1: Yeah.
0: The GINDEX, which is the ratio of pending sales to listings, down to 3.3 compared to 4.89 a year ago. That's a positive sign to the market.
1: Very much so.
0: But here's some negative news. There have been price increases, only 11 price increases in the last 7 days. And that compares to 106 price decreases. Now, it's normal that there's more decreases than increases. Mm-hmm. That just makes sense because people tend to shoot high when they list and then edge down. I'm at, I'm at my second price point on the sale of my house now. But new listings in the last 7 days, 78. New sales in the last 7 days, 53. So there's the activity, market activity is strong. But it's not strong across the board. We've been struggling for several months trying to sort out the market because, you know, everybody's saying there's so much doom and gloom out there, and it just doesn't show up in the numbers. Median price has been holding steady for 2.5 years. Number of homes sold is increasing, but yet
1: the sky is falling.
0: The sky is falling, and we'll find out later today why people think of that, because in some segments of the market, in fact, the bulk, numerically, the bulk of the market, that's true. We'll talk about why that's true. Realtor.com, I just pulled this up just before I left the house. Realtor.com just put out a story. I'll quote the headline, foreclosures jumped 21% in the first half of the year, and Florida leads the nation. So I thought,
1: clickbait.
0: I'm not feeling it here.

0: So
1: let's check.
0: So let's look at some numbers. And for a few months now, we've been talking about how numbers can be such a game.
1: Of course.
0: And in Flagler County, foreclosure initiations actually did jump 55.1% first 6 months of this year over the same period last year.
1: But let's get down into it.
0: Yeah, well, I mean, that's enough to...
1: Well, that's a good headline. That'll make you click.
0: It's enough to... Right. That's great clickbait. But the 55.1% increase was from 98 to 152. I mean, those are not huge numbers. In fact...
1: But it's 54 homes out of all of the homes that we have in Flagler County.
0: Yeah, that's the increase. But back in 2019, 151 foreclosures were initiated, so that's basically the same as this year, mm-hmm. with one difference. Since 2019, we've built 14,513 new homes.
1: Which means the overall percentage of homes being foreclosed upon is actually lower. Is
0: substantially lower, yeah. And then I went back, the reason foreclosures create such a visceral reaction with people is because so many people still have memories, some of them hard-earned memories, yeah. of the Great Recession. So I went back, and we were the poster child of the housing bubble.
1: Yeah.
0: So I went back to 2009 when foreclosure initiations peaked in the county. And was it 152? No, it was 1,365 just the first 6 months of 2019. And then since then, 21,000 additional homes have been built. So if you want to make a case, if you've got an agenda, you can find numbers.
1: To support it, yeah.
0: That make your...
1: If you ask AI a question the right way that you want an answer to sound a certain way, you can do that, and then you can do what I've seen a lot of this week, which is just to not even attempt to cover it up and just copy or screenshot your answer from AI, from Gemini or whatever, and mm-hmm. post it somewhere, proudly spouting your artificial intelligence.
0: Yeah, proving that artificial intelligence exists in the human race.
1: Yes, very much so. And that you, as the poster, may have none at all.
0: So if... What we're saying is, if you were to ask Chet
1: or
0: GPT or Gemini, I usually use Gemini.
1: Odd. But
0: if you said...
1: Our foreclosures increased in Palm Coast.
0: Yeah,
1: have they
0: increased in the first 6 months of this year versus the first 6 months of last year, you get an answer. Probably
1: yes.
0: A correct one, not necessarily. Mm-hmm. But a correct one that would say, oh yeah, you're up 55%.
1: And if you stop right there,
0: yeah,
1: then... Boom, that's your story. And you can go find one of those people and tell a sad story. Or you can ask further questions to your AI and say, okay, what's the data that supports that? How many homes is that?
0: Mm-hmm.
1: What is the history behind this?
0: And what's the maximum number of foreclosures mm-hmm. in the six-month period?
1: Yeah. And an initiated foreclosure and a completed foreclosure are different.
0: Yes.
1: There are things that... An individual or family can do to mitigate the foreclosure proceeding.
0: Well, when the foreclosure completions, that means that's the at the end of
1: mm-hmm. when the bank actually takes possession.
0: When the bank actually takes possession, or it's sold at the literally
1: auction.
0: The courthouse mm-hmm. steps or online auction. But what can happen is you could bring your mortgage current.
1: Just yeah. Yes.
0: Get back straight with the bank, and you're mm-hmm. good. You could renegotiate with the bank.
1: Mm-hmm.
0: You could refinance with another bank.
1: Yeah.
0: You could have a short sale.
1: Yes.
0: And a short sale, for those of you who weren't around in the Great Recession, is when you sell the house with the bank's permission at less than the outstanding balance on the mortgage.
1: Right.
0: So for today's topic, I wanted to... I've gotten some good response from an article I just put up about a week ago. In fact, it was July 12th on GoToby.com. And what it does is it examines the market segments. It gets a lot more granular to try to find out what's really going on in the market. And here are some highlights from, first of all, comparing June 26th, June 27th, the total sales hit a monthly record this June, rising 14.9% to 152.9 million from May. 328 homes were sold, as reported through the MLS, a 27.1% increase from a year ago. The median selling price, $364,425, was in line with basically the last 2.5 years. Days on market, down 17% from 1 month ago. And as we were talking earlier, those are all pretty good sounding signs. But then let's look at the June. Those were the highlights. Let's look at the lowlights. I made that word up. Price decreases outnumber price increases.
1: Lowlights are not. That's not made up. It's in hair. It's a hair color thing. It's real.
0: But 117-6 just last week. The percent of homes sales for all cash reached a recent low of 29%. And that's the second lowest level in the last 2.5 years. That's a period in which cash sales have averaged 33.9%. So, and that change typically indicates a decline in investor buying. So that would classify as a low low.
1: Yes, but some may see that as a good thing.
0: Yeah, true. Reported sales typically don't reflect most builder concessions, such as mortgage rate buy-downs. We've touched on this in the past. But no charge add-ons like screen enclosures, credits towards closing cost. But concessions can vary values in the tens of thousands of dollars. I mean, you could have a $400,000 home sold for $400,000, but they bought the interest rate down to 3.9%. Mm-hmm. They put in a new upgraded cabinets, a screen enclosure, upgraded fixtures, ceiling fans.
1: When I bought my new home, it was I had a bought-down rate.
0: Mm-hmm. So anyway, to match... But here's something new to the market that I'm hearing, it's just anecdotally, but to match builder incentives, existing home buyers are increasingly, or home sellers are increasingly offering their own concessions. Now, they can't typically buy down a mortgage, although they could. They can't throw in a screen enclosure, but they can do other things like throw in
1: I gave dollars. Mm-hmm. And I gave dollars towards flooring.
0: Credits toward,
1: flooring, because I knew some stuff that needed to be replaced, and I just didn't want to do it before moving. Cause mm-hmm. It's such a process. I said, we can put this much concession or credit towards the flooring or whatever it might be. Things mm-hmm. that didn't need to be repaired for the person to move in, but something that needed replacing.
0: And along that with maybe a contribution towards closing costs. Mm-hmm.
1: So. My mom included her appliances mm-hmm. as well as her washer and dryer.
0: Which isn't always included.
1: Right.
0: Well, we have to take a short break here. We'll be right back. Don't go away. We're going to have fun in the second half, too.
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0: Welcome back, everybody. Thanks for staying with us. This is the second half of Real Estate Matters. We're talking about how do we really get to the truth when numbers are so, they have the illusion of sounding so exact. You know, if you say pi r squared, what is pi? 3.14, or is it 3.14159?
1: It's the second one.
0: The second one is a lot more.
1: There's more to it, but we always think of math problems as being black and white because they have a final answer, and there's one answer. Yeah, unlike theoretical questions and and English, like my English major, you know, and we can argue all day over the same sentence. But that's not actually true about math, because when we have data, it's the interpretation of the data that we can absolutely change.
0: The selection.
1: Yes. What data are you looking at, and what aspects of it?
0: So anyway, so I did more of a 6 month analysis. This is January this year versus January a year ago, to try to find out what's really going on with the market. Why are we getting mixed signals? Because the market, if you look at the numbers, it looks pretty strong, but yet I'm in the process of selling a house now. Got my first lowball offer today, which I turned down.
1: Congratulations.
0: It was a good offer price-wise, but they wanted me to carry the mortgage at 3%. Mm. So I passed on that. But anyway, I'm going to be selling the house, and it's hitting me directly now. I'm going to be selling the house for less than I paid for it three years ago. So
1: yeah. The
0: market isn't necessarily as strong, at least in my segment of the market, which is, by the way, not the high end.
1: Also, if you bought a house prior to, or I would say in 2019 or prior, you're probably in a totally fine place.
0: Yeah, but I didn't.
1: But you didn't.
0: I didn't.
1: If you've bought it 2020
0: or... I bought it in 23.
1: Yeah, 2020 or since, probably not a good time to resell.
0: So anyways, patterns emerge when you have larger sample sizes, and 6 months is pretty good. So if you look at this, again, homes sold, we're up 15.7% overall. Total sales up 18.3%, and that's total sales volume, the dollar value of all the transactions. But then if you look at the under 250,000 market, total sales, or total volume, I'm sorry, total number of homes sold is up 12.3%. If you look at the 250 to 499,000, it's up 12.3%. If you look at the 500 to 999 market, it's up 34.2%.
1: Yep.
0: Bingo. I think
1: that's the one.
0: I think we struck a nerve.
1: Yeah. And that's also a larger, that's the largest price or size bracket,
0: it's not.
1: Is it not?
0: No, no.
1: 250 to 499, and then...
0: No, but it was the total number of homes sold in that price bracket, 298.
1: I see.
0: And if you look at the total number in the 250 way to 499, more. It's 1,127.
1: So less homes, but more of them. Or...
0: The total sales volume went up a greater percentage.
1: That's the one.
0: It wasn't more volume.
1: It worked in here, it just didn't come out.
0: This is what happens when math bumps up against an English major.
1: So honestly true.
0: Not in the $1 million plus market, the number of homes only went up 6.9%, but total sales went up 18.9%. So aside from reaffirming the comments above about June, the six-month chart provides a more granular view of the underlying trends, and then focus on the higher end of the market, particularly the 500 and 999 segment. This segment leads the charts in all categories. Largest percentage increase in homes sold, largest percentage increase in selling price per square foot, the greatest percentage increase in or decrease in days on market, and the largest percentage increase in total sales.
1: Yeah, and that's interesting to me, especially because there's a... That seems to be where like our semi-custom homes end up, that price range.
0: Right.
1: And these are conversations that I'm having a lot with these builders, and they have lots of questions about where they are they in the right price point and things like that, and what should they be building? What is the market looking for? And this is such fantastic data that I really cannot wait to send them and tell them to listen to the show, because I can't think of any better information to give them.
0: Oh, and just a reminder, all of this information is available on GoToby.com.
1: Yes.
0: The latest
1: including all the numbers and the chart that we're referencing here.
0: And the reason these things are important is because the way, if you just say median price of all the homes sold in Flagler County, median price means half of the sales are below that number and half are above. But if you take it without, you can actually lower the real value of a home, of all homes, and still have a constant median price or even a rising median price if you shift your weighted. So more homes in the 500 plus are selling, fewer homes in the 250 to 500 are selling. Even if they're selling at less than they sold for 2 years ago, the median price can go up. So numbers, they're not always intuitive.
1: No.
0: So, and then again, we talk about the new construction. I call it the smoke screen or smoke screen. More gymnastics with numbers. We talked about builder concessions, but there's also a difference in high volume versus low volume builders.
1: Yes. And definitely.
0: Most of the new construction reported sales are production builders, and they're in
1: And
0: they're building more, but they're building in that 250 to 500 market.
1: They can build at a lower price point because they get the materials at a lower cost because of the amount of materials they purchase.
0: No, and then they set up. It's an assembly line.
1: Yeah, they schedule and get all of their trades at a lower cost as well because they're. Again, bulk work and doing it in the most efficient manner possible as far as, like you said, assembly line, timing it so that the trades can come out and go one by one, next.
0: Yeah, well, the community that I'm in, my home was not, it was a block home built by a local builder, but D.R. Horton's building out the rest of the community, and they're putting up specs and selling them already pre-built or during under construction, but it's like watching an ant farm. When I saw just like five doors down from me, they put up three homes at the same time, side by side. They put the roof trusses up all in one morning.
1: Yeah,
0: on all three homes.
1: Well, because they had the machine there to
0: You bring the crane in. You're paying so much an hour for the crane, so.
1: And
0: I watched them. I timed them. They were lifting one truss every 90 seconds.
1: It's incredible.
0: Just incredible. Well, we're running out of time. You want to wrap up?
1: Yeah. One note before we wrap up, because I know because we're talking about D.R. Horton and wood-framed houses, I have to say it, that a wood-framed house with zip or another type of building wrap properly applied will actually hold water out of your home in case of like flooding, maybe from a hurricane, longer than block. And that both block and wood are all built to the same Florida building code.
0: And
1: can't stand reading this stuff online and I will not comment, so I'm going to say it here on the airwaves.
0: They're all written by people that moved here from a wood frame home.
1: I know. The best part. All right, video podcasts of Real Estate Matters are available on gotoby.com. 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Show notes are included so you can see what we didn't get to on the show. Also on gotoby.com, the Flagler County interactive map of residential developments and subdivisions, which is updated regularly, currently viewed over 11,000 times.
0: And let me be your consultant at no cost to you. Owners associations and property tax systems, the Florida property tax system, largely misunderstood by buyers and sellers, especially people from out of state, but some people who've lived here a long time still don't get it. But anyway, I have a long history of being on condo boards, homeowners association boards. I was on the Flagler County Value Adjustment Board for over 10 years. So here's my offer to you. If you're thinking of buying or selling property in Flagler County, call me first, and after we talk about what your needs are, what your wants, what your lifestyle goals are, how much money you got to spend, or how much you have to get for your property, I'll connect you with a licensed realtor that I've worked with in the past that I know is good for your particular segment of the market or a builder, and you get me to hang on as a consultant. It's not just a, we don't just throw your name over the fence, which is the typical referral business. So look forward to hearing from you. I'm Toby Tobin, and I approve this show. See y'all next week.
3: 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Mainly sunny sky for a while, isolated showers and thunderstorms flare up, becoming heavy where they do, especially the downpours. Temperature 90 to 94. Isolated showers and partly cloudy tonight, low 72 to 76, and will stay in the low 90s from Monday and Tuesday. Those isolated showers continue each day. This is Precision Weather Meteorologist Phil Spivak for WNZF.
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16: As usual, I am honored to be here representing Remembering Heroes and Florida Gold Star Families. Thank you, Dave.
14: You're welcome. Why don't you introduce Amber, new addition to your...
16: Oh, with me today, I am so, again, very honored to introduce our new managing director for Remembering Heroes, Amber Sheree Bartow. And I'm going to let her actually tell you a little bit about herself. She is the spouse of a veteran, and I'd like to, we're welcoming her as our managing director, and I'm going to really let her tell you a little bit about herself. She has a lot to share, and we're so honored to bring her on board.
14: We'll have Amber do that when we come back on the second part, when we get through some of this stuff that we do in the on the top here. So I want to remind folks that Massage by Natalie and Company are sponsors of the podcast on WNZF. And if you have those achy, breaky bones, you need a massage, and you need a gift certificate for somebody's birthday or anniversary, then give them a call at 386-227-7499. That's Massage by Natalie and Company, 4871 Palm Coast Parkway Northwest, Suite Number 1. And, of course, I can't overlook my League of Loyal Listeners, like Billy Jones up there at San Seer.
15: Good morning, Billy.
16: Good morning, Billy Jones.
14: Billy likes to hear from Kathy Heider. Oh, yeah. So.
16: And Kathy always liked to shout out to Billy Jones.
14: Our friend and colleague with the Veterans Advisory Council, Marine, and, of course, Kathy knows Jeff Kingdon.
16: Yes. Morning,
14: the woodworker guy. Thanks, Jeff.
16: Good morning, Jeff. How are you?
14: And we got Talking Tom Pikarski and his wife Eileen. Morning, haven't guys. Heard from Talking Tom lately, but he says he listens regularly.
16: Good morning, Tom.
14: We got Harvey Serrano, who's the United States Navy vet. Harvey, you just got some good news from the VA recently.
17: Awesome.
14: Thanks for listening. We got Dennis Bird. He's a United States Navy veteran. He's heading up Guitars for Vets. So if you're a veteran who wants to soothe your nerves by learning some music, you can get a hold of us. We'll put you in touch with Dennis Bird for with Guitars for Vets. Sharon and Bill out there listening always, and got a visit from Bicycle Frank the other day. Kathy, you remember Bicycle Frank?
16: Yes, of course I do. So, good morning, Frank. How are you?
14: He was in the building the other day because he was supporting the there's some guys that do bicycle repair for charity.
16: Yes.
14: And they're looking.
16: I know him also.
14: Yeah, they're looking for a new place to operate out of because they're losing their current place now. So,
16: oh, okay.
14: So they were before the county commission looking for some space to help them out. Can't think of what their organization's called, but off the top of my head.
16: I know they've been very good with the community and giving out bicycles to so many different charities and children's organizations here in the community.
14: Sounds worthwhile. So if you have some space out there, let us know. We'll put you in touch with the group. Even though I can't remember their name, I know how to look them up. So we've got Frankie and Frankie Jr.
15: Good morning,
14: long-time
15: guys.
14: Long-time listeners. And I think that's all for today. So. All right, that's our League of Loyal Listeners. Thank you so much. Anybody else listening, if you want to give us a call, let us know that you're listening on a regular basis. We'd appreciate that. All right, so I have a public service announcement. And so this week we're going to focus on a quick, potentially life-saving tool that every veteran or even a non-veteran in our audience should have on their radar, and that's the coronary artery calcium or the CAC score, CAT scan. During our service, we were trained to perform preventive maintenance on our equipment to prevent catastrophic failures down the road. But when was the last time you ran a diagnostic check on the most important engine, your heart? As veterans, we often carry unique physical and mental health burdens. Decades of high-stress deployments, intense physical wear, sleep disturbances, and environmental exposures can silently accelerate cardiovascular wear and tear. You might feel completely healthy, and even your routine cholesterol panels might look great, but standard blood tests only tell part of the story. That is where a calcium score scan comes in. It is a rapid, non-invasive x-ray of the heart that takes less than 10 minutes. There are no needles, no injected dyes, and you don't even have to change out of your clothes. The scan looks directly inside your coronary arteries to spot calcified plaque, which is hardened buildup that can restrict blood flow. The test provides a clear numerical score A score of zero means your risk of heart attack over the next decade is incredibly low. A higher score acts as an early warning radar, identifying cardiovascular disease long before any physical symptoms ever show up. Your training taught you to identify threats early and take decisive action. Don't wait for a warning sign like chest pain to start caring for your heart. So let me put it another way. You trained in the military to defend your base, your post, your priority resources. Your heart is your most precious priority resource. The calcium score scan detects if your priority resource has been compromised, invaded, in this case by plaque. If you had the means to gather intelligence information to determine if your base had been infiltrated, wouldn't the prudent thing be to use that information to protect your base and your resource? That's what a calcium score is, an intelligence report to tell you if your heart has been infiltrated by plaque buildup. With the knowledge that the enemy has been sneaking in, you could do something about it. With this concrete data, you and your doctor can take active command of your health. It might mean starting a low-dose statin, fine-tuning your nutrition, or tailoring your exercise. So I bring you this public service announcement from personal experience. I had no warning signs. My BP and cholesterol numbers are perfect. But as I said, they only tell part of the story. I got the scan done only because 2 years ago, my VA doctor said that he had gotten one done and said, due to my age, and I'll be 61 soon, that I might like to get scans just for precautionary sake. It took me 2 years to get around to it. I thought I was bulletproof because my blood pressure and cholesterol numbers are so good. But I'm glad I got the scan because although I didn't get the news I was hoping for, I now have the intelligence report, which puts me in a position to prevent the potential for a heart attack. I can't get rid of the plaque that's there, but I can manage it and put up a defense to protect my most precious resource, my heart. So word to the wise, folks, you know, you can feel good, but it can be building up. So
15: let me share something with you, Dave. What is a good score on the best score in that test?
14: Well, the score, of course, zero is you've got no plaque, and it can go up to 1,000 to 5,000.
15: Yeah, let me share something with you. And
14: sure.
15: We recorded on a Wednesday, so, and I forgot to mention this morning to you as I got busy with other customers. But one of my customers, he's an Army National Guard, that he was deployed to Afghanistan. Prior to him leaving, he had hypertension and diabetes type 2, but management. Diabetes, no under diet and no prescription yet, exercise, and hypertension with one of small lisinopril, you know, hypertension. So he went to Afghanistan. He started feeling, you know, more fatigue. So when he never seeked treatment while he was there, came back. So his primary care physician, and this is new to me, primary care physician sent him to get that test. Mm-hmm. He scored 2,600 and some change.
14: Yeah, mine's not that bad.
15: So so what they did at that point, he was sent straight to the cardiologist, mm-hmm. and from a cardiologist to the emergency room, he got the open heart surgery.
14: Wow.
15: So that test,
14: he told me, saved his life.
15: Yeah. So it's a pretty good test, important test, you know.
14: My number is 201, which is not crazy, but still enough to say, hey, you've got it. You got to stabilize that plaque because if it breaks loose and causes a clot, that's what causes a heart attack.
15: So. Right. I mean, your point across this is like you say an intelligence test, you know, to see where you're at.
14: Right.
15: And that test saved these guys from having a heart attack or die.
14: Right.
15: By just, you know, knowing that on time. So,
14: hopefully that information was helpful to some other folks out there. And so that's that. Let's turn our attention back to our Remembering Heroes folks, and they've got Boots and Backpacks event coming up.
15: All right.
17: Yes, we
14: Kathy.
16: Okay,
14: why don't you have Amber again just go over what, you know, she...
16: I'm going to have Amber, you know, sure. Go ahead and just share the information about Boots and Backpacks.
14: And she's introduce really, herself. Tell us more about herself.
17: Absolutely. Well, hello, everybody. Good afternoon. Thanks for having me on the show. As you mentioned, my name, most people know me by Amber Embers. My name is Sheree Bartow. I use both names. Amber Embers is my professional alias. So we are here today talking about our Boots and Backpacks Community Roundup, which is our, hopefully our annual repeating a backpack giveaway, school supply giveaway, and fun drive for teachers as well as our local students.
14: Okay.
16: Okay, and let's talk about what else we have going on along with that. We have the chili cook-off.
17: We have our chili cook-off going on. We are still looking for, I believe we have 7 spots still available. We're doing a cook-off with 3 different heat levels for our chili. We're doing a sweet chili, mild chili, and a hot chili. So we need chefs for each of those categories. So we're still looking for 7. We have 2, 1 in mild and 1 in sweet already.
14: Is there a healthy heart version?
17: Well,
16: I guess that's the mild one.
17: I would say the sweet one would be the healthiest, more than likely, from my experience with people doing chilies.
15: Chicken or turkey chili.
17: There you go.
16: And the event is going to be held at 2K Ranch, one of our favorite places here in Flagler County. Shout out to Carla Key, the owner.
17: We love Carla.
16: 2K Ranch. That's where our event will be on August 8th from 12 noon to 5 p.m. We will have a host of activities, children's bounce house, and Amber, you go on and explain
17: children's
16: more.
17: It's a whole children's fun zone we're going to have. So we do have a bounce house already reserved.
14: Is the chili cook-off on the same day as the boot?
17: Same day. We're catering to the whole family, so everybody has something to do there.
14: Okay.
17: So yeah, the chili cook-off is obviously for the adults more so than the kids. But in our kids' fun zone, we have a bounce house. We will have a face painter, some kids crafting activities that we're going to have, and possibly some other vendors that cater towards kids in that area specifically.
16: We'll also be having a 50-50. Our chefs will receive some amazing prizes, the winning chef. So you chili chefs, come on out there and register this event, because we've got some great prizes for you. We have raffle. And we also have a 50-50 going on. We're going to have line dancing, an awesome DJ. And we're just going to have a day of fun and activities for the community, which we always love to do for our veterans, military families, and the community. That's what we're all about at Remembering Heroes. And I wanted Amber to actually share a little bit more about herself and her background, because she has been into health and holistic wellness over the years, and that's why she's going to be a major part of our team at Remembering Heroes.
17: That is absolutely correct. I am super excited to be part of Remembering Heroes in this position. And stepping into my role as Managing Director for Remembering Heroes is both an incredible honor and a responsibility that I do not take lightly. Kathy, you built this organization, and it was completely rooted in compassion, service to others, genuine care for those who have sacrificed so much for our country and for our communities, our local communities. So I'm respecting what you have already developed, and I'm building upon that. My goal is to help build upon that foundation by expanding partnerships, strengthening community engagement, increasing awareness, and developing sustainable programs to help our heroes and their families continue receiving the recognition they deserve. And I'm excited about being part of Remembering Heroes specifically because, as Kathy mentioned, my husband is a fully disabled, decorated Navy veteran. He won the Humanitarian Service Medal for his service back in 98. And my grandfather, a lot of people don't know this, my grandfather was actually a Buffalo Soldier, and he lived right here in Palm Coast.
14: Oh, wow.
17: Yep. So, yeah, I actually moved here from New Jersey back in 2016 to help take care of him. He was diagnosed with dementia. Mm-hmm. So that kind of started my holistic wellness journey, educating myself in order to help my grandfather with his issues that were developing.
14: And is he receiving VA benefits?
17: Has left this plane. He passed away a few years ago, but that actually led me to where I'm at today, because he was very proud. He did not want to receive any VA help. He refused to even acknowledge, you know, needing help. Mm-hmm. So no, he never actually participated in the VA services that are very much available for him. But through that, I was able
14: well,
17: to
14: Well, we
17: learn.
14: Don't recommend that.
17: No,
14: listeners.
17: Yeah, definitely not. Definitely not. And through seeing how he had a lot of hurdles without having the VA as a supporter, a supportive system, when I became involved with my husband as a relationship, I encouraged him very much so to use the VA's resources for his physical issues and his disabilities, mm-hmm. because there's only so much we can do on our own. Mm-hmm. But when you have a centralized location that houses all of your information, such as the VA, that makes your complete care so much easier. So I absolutely recommend that people use the VA services, even mm-hmm. more than just the health services. There's so many services that help with daily living activities and
14: absolutely.
17: Even experiences yeah. like theme park tickets and stuff like that.
14: So we always recommend that too. Even if you have private health care insurance, there's things that the VA can offer that, I mean, social workers know. They try to direct people to see us or down to the VA to get enrolled, because there's things that the private health care may not provide or doesn't provide, and the VA is going to. So.
17: Correct. And what I appreciate with my husband's experience with the VA specifically is that I am able to speak with all of his doctors and, you know, have a conversation like you and I are having right now. And that allows me to continue educating my husband in his own personal care. And that, seeing how his level of education has improved by us doing that type of a visit regularly with his doctors led mm-hmm. me to my career as a holistic wellness practitioner, mm-hmm. because I saw there weren't very many people. When I first moved here in 2016, there weren't very many holistic wellness practitioners at all in this area. So now I am a certified Reiki practitioner. I also do something called Access Bars.
14: Do you know a woman named, first name, Orjanette?
17: I do. Yes, I do. Orjanette Cooper Bryant. Yep.
14: Because yes, I know that's the kind of medicine. She's a nurse practitioner,
17: yeah.
14: right?
17: We actually partnered for a little while.
14: She does a lot of exams for VA. So she is terrific to veterans.
17: Correct. Yeah. Yes, absolutely.
16: She does a great job.
17: She does a fantastic job.
14: I'd like to meet her sometime, because Jeff was going to make a plaque for her. We wanted to present a plaque because I know how all the good things she's doing to help veterans.
16: Oh, absolutely. Exam, so. You should actually have her on your program, Dave. I mean, we can set that up.
14: Okay.
16: Yeah. Absolutely. And I'm sure she would really love to
14: have
16: the opportunity to come on the program.
14: Because we talked to Jeff about designing a plaque so that we could give it to her, just thank her for what she's been doing. So
17: that's awesome.
16: And speaking of Jeff, I just want to make one more announcement, because I know we only have limited time, about Florida Gold Star Families. And we just want to say thank you so much to Jeff Kingdon for all that he's done, because he actually spearheaded the movement along with myself to bring the Gold Star Families Memorial to Heroes Memorial Park, which was placed there probably about a month or so ago. We are planning a formal ceremony. Hopefully, we're looking at September 12th and involving the entire community for an unveiling of the Gold Star Family Memorial at Heroes Memorial Park. So, Jeff, I want to say thank you so much. You know, it was amazing working with you. And he worked so hard,
14: to help
16: to bring this memorial to the Heroes Memorial Park.
14: And he kept working with the city to get a date.
16: We're still working with the city. Mm-hmm. Working with the city and also Department of Parks and Recreation. Thank you, Brittany, if you're out there listening, from Department of Parks and Recreation. She's been, a godsend working along with us also. So we're looking to bring all this together and do that formal unveiling. And just one more thing, I do have to say, we do have another managing director coming on for Florida Gold Star Families who was not able to be with us today. Her name is Judy Jean, but hopefully she'll be here the next time that we come in so she can talk about all the different things that she has planned for
14: Judy
16: Florida
14: Jean.
16: Gold Star Families.
14: Anybody want to tell us about Cosmic Hippie?
17: Sure. Fancy you ask. So, yes, that is my alter ego. Amber Embers is the Cosmic Hippie. So I founded the Cosmic Hippie. Oh, my gosh. It might have been 6 years ago now, I believe. Yeah, 6 years ago. Wow, time flies. So the Cosmic Hippie was originally a marketing company. But as I was mentioning before, when I started seeing that there was such a huge deficit in terms of holistic wellness education or even information practitioners in our area, and also because my husband's disabilities, you know, they became super
18: I think that's
17: severe.
18: An important part of the world of medicine is to have that alternative
17: and
18: stuff.
17: And a lot of people, when they hear that I'm a holistic wellness practitioner, they assume that I'm totally against Western medicine, totally against pills and all those things. Mm-hmm. But honestly, the important thing to understand about holistic medicine is that it can encompass everything that is on this earth, including pills, medications, surgeries, other preventative measures and things like that. It does not necessarily have to mean exclusively plant-based remedies or anything like that. We're looking at the whole body.
18: Yeah. And, why not?
17: Yeah, exactly.
18: Why not?
17: And in doing so, you may notice that, you know, the pain that is in your shoulder is actually from some type of digestive issue because the gas is trapped in your body.
18: Yes.
17: So, you know, depending on what is happening, maybe the pill is the best answer or maybe a tea is the best answer.
18: So
17: I actually challenged myself to learn both tracks of medicine without going to med school, essentially. Uh-huh. So I have tons of certifications under my belt. It'll take probably 5 minutes to name them all.
18: You know,
17: but you know, I wanted to educate myself in the natural stuff in order to better serve my client, no matter where they are in their health journey.
18: That's
17: so
18: great.
17: They're going to the VA, for instance, and they have 17 medications they're supposed to take every day. All right, let's see what's working and what's not. And then we take it from there. Or conversely, if we have somebody who doesn't want to do any pills or surgeries or any type of
18: traditional... Well, I've never been on medication, but now they've recommended a statin. I've looked to see if there's any natural source that can mimic a statin, but there are some, but you have to take
17: a
18: lot of it. Yeah. And it's,
17: I was going to say, there's a spinach you can eat. I actually just learned this 2 weeks ago at the St. Augustine Farmers Market in the Classic Car Museum. There's a plant vendor there who sells edible plants exclusively, and he had a specific spinach, a strain of spinach that I had never seen before.
18: Uh-huh.
17: It was really thick and meaty.
18: Yeah, the one I saw, I can't remember, looked it up. I think it started with a K. There is something, but you don't know how much to eat or how much not to eat.
17: Exactly.
18: So it's kind of, but anyway, I think you'll get a kick out of this. One of my veterans who was sent by the VA to see Orr Jeanette for an exam. He went there for his exam, and then he got back with me, gave me some feedback, and said, "I don't know, that place it looked like a hippie was there. You know, the way that's a place a lot of hippie stuff there." I said, "I hope you were nice to that woman because she has a history of being beneficial to veterans." And said, I was. I just wanted to tell you what it looked like over there. And
17: That was an intentional move. That was originally my office. And when I first took that space, I decorated it for that specifically because I noticed a lot of veterans, a lot of other people who had a lot of severe medical issues tended to not go seek medical attention because of the white coat syndrome.
18: Yeah.
17: They would walk into a doctor's office, and it had that doctor office vibe. So I didn't want that in my office.
18: Hear all the complaints. Oh, I went to a place that looked like a warehouse. Oh, I went to a place, and it looked like this. I went to a place, and it didn't have furniture. I went to a place that looked like a hippie. So it doesn't matter. It doesn't matter what it looks like. So,
17: Can't please them all.
18: But I thank you, ladies, for being here. We've reached our 2-minute warning. We have to round up the show. So, again, Kathy and Amber,
16: thank you for having us, Dave.
18: Thank you.
16: I just wish we had more time. Can we get more air time?
18: Come back next week.
16: We need to make this program longer, Dave. All right, yeah. We got to work on that.
18: We got to talk to Mark, and we got to talk to his bosses. So.
16: Okay, we'll talk to them.
18: But that's the point of the show where I got to let you know that no country, no state, no community does more for veterans than the United States of America. The great and free state of Florida, the wonderful Flagler County, the lovely city of Palm Coast, and all of our beautiful beach cities. Can't forget Bunnell, our county seat right here at the crossroads of Flagler County, where we are sitting right now. And be a victor, not a victim. Be educated, not indoctrinated. And most importantly, be kind to someone today or many someones. And don't overlook those alternative medicines. You know, it's not all about pharmaceuticals.
16: Absolutely.
18: So check out the Cosmic Hippie.
17: Thank you.
16: Check her out.
18: Ladies, any final thoughts? Quickly.
17: I have a little something to say. So I'd like to encourage everyone listening to come out to our Boots and Backpacks Community Roundup. This is our first annual roundup, so please come out to be part of something that is bigger than yourselves, whether you're donating a backpack, entering the chili cook-off, volunteering, or simply bringing your family to enjoy the day. You're going to be helping strengthen our community and showing our veterans, military families, and first responders that our community cares, that you're not forgotten, and that legacy lives on through events like this.
18: What's that date again? August?
17: August 8th.
16: August 8th.
18: August 8th.
17: At 2K Ranch,
18: so
17: from
18: just before,
17: 12 to 5.
18: Just before school starts.
17: That's so. Right. Come get your backpacks and fill them up.
16: And I just want to say that I am so proud to welcome Amber aboard to Remembering
17: Thank
16: Heroes.
17: You, Cassie. It is truly an honor.
16: I am so proud to have her with us.
18: Thanks again, ladies.
15: Well, thank you, ladies, for being
16: thank
15: here.
16: You.
15: And
16: you.
15: Most important, thanks for what you do, you know, for
16: thank
15: the community,
16: you.
15: For the veterans and their first responder. Thanks for listening to our show. Thanks for watching our podcast. And we'll see you next week. Bye-bye.

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14: 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Mainly sunny sky for a while. Isolated showers and thunderstorms flare up, becoming heavy where they do, especially the downpours. Temperature 90 to 94. Isolated showers and partly cloudy tonight, low 72 to 76, and will stay in the low 90s from Monday and Tuesday. Those isolated showers continue each day. This is Precision Weather Meteorologist Phil Spivak for WNZF.
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15: We are. What you need to know.
16: We are officially an hour away from the World Cup final. Spain taking on Argentina at 3 p.m. Eastern in New Jersey on Fox. News out of the NBA as the Oklahoma City Thunder are trading all defensive wing Lu Dort to the Atlanta Hawks in a three-team deal that sends 3 second-round picks to OKC, former number one pick Zachary Richesheit to the Dallas Mavericks, and Ryan Nemhard to Atlanta. OKC has now acquired 7 second-round picks this offseason, shed $224 million in payroll, and they're comfortably under the second apron since trading Lu Dort, Isaiah Joe, and Aaron Wiggins. In golf, Ryan Fox wins the Open Championship, his third PGA title, and his first major championship in his 94th start on tour. In Major League Baseball, the Dodgers are leading the Yankees 3-1, top of the fifth in New York. I'm Brianna Muro.
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17: No, they ain't ready, fam.
15: The top stories, the sounds of the game, the interviews, the breaking news. When it goes down, we'll cover it here. Your Fox Sports Sunday is right now.
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18: Living the dream once again on a fully loaded Sports Sunday. This is Fox Sports Sunday, and once again, we're here in the Fox Sports Radio studios. The Open Championship is over, a stunning victory for a largely obscure golfer, and we are an hour away from the World Cup final between Spain and Argentina. BJ, here we are on this glorious Sunday. We're going to have much of our show. By the way, John Paul Morosi is going to be joining us here in about 15, 20 minutes, going to get his thoughts on the upcoming match between Spain and Argentina. This Open Championship, we'll talk a little bit about what happened here. I thought for a second that you were going to pull off one of the great predictions in VJ Husky history, as you had Sam Burns, who, by the way, we found out was not even supposed to play in this Open Championship. He and his wife were expecting the birth of a second child, was supposed to be born this week, came a week early, and so his wife gave him the blessing to, go out and play in the Open Championship. He ended up just a couple of shots short. Yeah. Nonetheless, that was a better prediction than I had. Although Goddard got to 300. It wasn't like he was a
19: better prediction than everybody here had.
18: Yeah.
19: They like that, man. Tell the truth.
18: Well, how are you today? You excited about this World Cup final? We're going to get into this a lot today.
19: Well, am I excited about this World Cup final? I mean, you know, well, when you predict the final before the World Cup even starts.
18: All right. So he is the one guy that picked Spain to beat France. We all went with France. You went with Spain. I will give that to you. Anybody else have Spain? Anybody? Spain?
15: BJ was right.
19: There it is, baby. No, they did. Not just that. When we picked our predictions before the World Cup started, I said, give me Spain against Argentina, and I like Spain to win it.
18: I do too.
19: Before the World Cup even started, not only picked the final, but picked the two teams that was going to be here. And we'll see if my Spain pick cashes in. I tell you this, though. I'll be honest with you. I would love to see Messi walk off back-to-back. The only soccer player and country in the history of this world to win four major intercontinental or global championships in a row. Copa, World Cup, Copa, World Cup. Never been done. Pele never did it. Ronaldo never did it. Zidane never did it. No, Messi, Ronaldo, name them. No one's ever done that. So I would love to see that happen to say, hey, I remember where I was when that happened. It would put an end to any comparison. You can list all the accolades. You know me, man. I'm not an accolade guy. I get it. You got a lot of trophies. You got a lot of this. It would put the end to anybody in his era that played with him. It's not close no more.
18: I saw an argument here, and I'm with you on this. So I read this article where someone was making the argument that Messi, not only the greatest soccer football player of all time, greatest athlete of all time, and basically said, you know, when we talk about team sports, it's a little difficult, obviously, as opposed to individual sports. But that aside, the only comparison this person had of someone that so thoroughly dominated was Usain Bolt. When you think about winning the 100 and 200 meters in three consecutive Olympics. I mean, no one's ever done it in two, much less three.
19: Right.
18: And so when you look at the whole of Messi and everything he's done and what he's still doing, obviously at age 39, a lot of people had dismissed him. He's sort of gone off into semi-retirement in Major League Soccer. He wasn't all that dominant 4 years ago for Argentina. And so the question was, has time passed him by? Is this sort of almost ceremonial, his participation in this World Cup? Well, obviously, it's not been ceremonial. I mean, that cross that he had for the header for the game winner was...
19: You couldn't have seen a more perfect pass.
18: I mean, it was
19: unreal.
18: You couldn't
19: have seen a more perfect pass, and it's off his right foot.